for King & Country, one of the best concerts I've ever seen, and they are coming. 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

0: Do you ever, when you're worshiping and you're at church, in your head, even though your mouth is singing the words and your hands maybe are moving or lifted, that inside you, you're thinking, what are we going to have for lunch? I know, it's hard to stay focused, isn't it? Family Life Radio, I'm Sam, and does it matter? Jamie, you're a worship leader, so what do you wish that we knew?
1: I think it's important for the congregation to know their impact on the worship team.
0: What do you mean?
1: We can feel the move of the Spirit through the congregation, and that just, you can just feel it just pulsing through the aisles and up front, you know, where we're singing, we're playing. That is where I feel we are like the body of Christ, where every single person has a role, every person worshiping, even every empty seat feels full when it's just filled with the congregation singing and worshiping with us.
0: It matters.
1: They do have a really big impact on us worship leaders up in the front. Everybody has a role.
0: Thank you for reminding us of our role. That's right. I love it where she said it. Even the empty seats fill full when we are worshiping God with our full hearts.
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0: It's an 8-year-old birthday that she will never forget. Family Life Radio, Sam, with you. Just got the report back on the Natalie Lane Summer Backyard Concert. Happened this week in Michigan. The winner was Mom, Ashley. And it just happened to be her daughter Riley's 8th birthday. And so the concert became a birthday party with a bunch of Riley's beautiful friends and some family members. And of course, Natalie Lane leading the worship music. Riley's mom, Ashley, is a professional baker, and she was going to decorate with the traditional happy birthday Riley message. And Riley said, can I do something different instead? Of course. Riley asked if it could say, I love Jesus. And I wanted to say this, if you were one of the ones who I got to talk to, who called up, who tried to win for this summer backyard concert, we have a lot of concerts coming up. For King and Country, Colton Dixon, Katie Nicole, Point of Grace, Rend Collective, those are just some of the concerts that we have, and there may be one right in your area. If you want to see where you could attend a concert and just have that feeling in your heart like you're an 8-year-old little girl, again, who loves Jesus, here's where you find the concerts, myflr.org.
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I'll meet you there. Here's Matt Maher.

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Can God save a marriage when both people decide to turn their faces to Him? You might be surprised. That story coming up next. 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

0: Family Life Radio. I'm Sam. You have a relationship that feels like it's everything, and then it feels like it's nothing. Your heart is broken. There's the collateral damage. There's what's next. And then there's that time where you look back and you go, well, how did this whole thing start? Juliana, how did it start?
1: We met on Tinder, not the best app, obviously, a long time ago in 2017, and we got married in 2018 and had three boys. We ended up not doing good, and I ended up leaving him, moving to Tucson, and he, through prayer and counseling, packed up all our stuff that I had left behind and moved up to Tucson. Unfortunately, I had lost my place that I was living at and just kind of staying at hotel. And he said, you know what? You're the mother of my children. You can stay with us for a little bit, even though we only have a one-bedroom, one-bath apartment currently. So there's five of us living in a little tiny apartment as we were divorced. We had just gotten the divorce a month earlier.
0: Wow. Okay, so what did God do?
1: Through going to church and prayer and God being so good, we reconciled and decided, you know what? Let's make this work. And we got married, and we had our baby girl.
0: Congratulations.
1: We dedicated all of our children. I got baptized, and we just are happier than we could ever be.
0: I'm so happy for you.
1: Our family is together, so strong, and we can go through anything. We just thank God for reconciling our marriage, just showing us that we can do it.
0: You can do it. You can do all things through Christ who strengthens you. You both turned your face to him and look what he did. That's awesome. Thank you for the good news report.
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I'm Sam. If you feel like you're in over your head, you're not alone. 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

0: 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So glad you are here. My name is Sam. This next song is about those times where everything goes the way you didn't want it to go, and yet you feel closer to God and you feel this joy that's unexplainable.
1: You can't

0: So beautiful, Tasha Layton on Family Life Radio. My name is Sam. I've got to give glory to God. I have to praise Him. Our daughter Zoe last weekend was in the emergency room with seizures and tremors, and she passed out a few times, and it's not where you want to be, and we didn't know what's going to happen, and we've been praying, and I think some friends have been praying. Thank you if that's you. Today she is up and she is singing and dancing loudly in the living room. No seizures, no tremors. She hasn't passed out. We're going to still get this whole thing checked out, but I have to tell you, it's just a huge relief because I know the faithfulness of our God. And I know the faithfulness of His people. And no matter what happens, I still love Him. And it just makes me happy to see her free today. Thank you. Thank you. And thank you, God. Thank you. Glory to God.
1: Congratulations, you have won a backyard concert with Franny Cash.
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3: 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Thank you, Jesus.
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5: God has showed me immensely. As long as it's him and I, I'll be okay. The last 3 years, I've lost my husband of 20 years, my father-in-law, my brother, my best friend, and then last November, my mom. And I've had 7 heart attacks, 2 strokes, and cancer. And then in July, I lost my home. And you know what? When I became homeless, I mean, he did things unbelievable to get me a place to stay for a couple months. And then just, it's every day. And through Christ, I know that I'll be all right.
6: Thank you, Donnie. You sound Job-like with your story there. I mean, everything going on, it seems like in all of our lives, we have some season during a lifetime that seems to whack us from the left, the right, the top, the bottom, and may last for a short time, may go on for a long period of time. And the question always arises for believers is, how do we weather the storm? What are we learning about life? It really reveals, just like a tea bag, the contents get revealed in hot water. So does our lives when we face something that's difficult. So Donna, thank you for setting us up today. Dr. Randy here from Intentional Living. Love to have you join us. And the question we're really talking about, and love to have you be a part of the discussion is, you know, what have you learned in your own life about yourself, maybe about life, about God, when you've gone through a difficult storm in your life? And I'd love to hear your calls. Can be recorded on our comment line today, live, when you call 888-888-1717. The callers coming into the radio have already been recorded. This is a best of program. And so your calls are more than welcome, especially coming into our storyline today. Again, what have you learned? What has God been teaching you through the difficulties? You know, I look over my lifetime, and I have to admit, you know, we've been blessed when it comes to, you know, we've gone through things, but when I hear some stories of you all, I'm really impressed when I hear how you keep trusting God through such difficulties in your life. And while Don and I have not experienced the level of what some of you have, we know that in each of our lives, when we learn to trust Him, stand with Him, stand firm with Him, and be intentional, that's what we call it, in our walk with Him, it can be life transformational. So again, call our comment line. We'd love to hear from you. What have you learned going through the tough times? 888-888-1717.
7: Hey, Dr. Randy. My name is Barry. I just want to thank you so much for your program. It has meant so much to me personally as a man and as a husband and a father. This year has been so tough for us as a family. My wife and my kids that I married into, we went through a lot of storms. Without your program, I don't know that we would have ever survived it. I thank you so much from the bottom of my heart, and God bless you, and thank you so much for what you're doing. Thanks.
6: Well, you're very welcome, and we're glad to be here to share with you and to talk about the things that matter in life the most. And thank you for allowing us to do that. As I'm looking at the phone lines, they're all jammed. We're going to get to these calls here. They're coming in so quickly, we got to get them processed. And I think it's an indication, I can always tell by the phone lines, when we see all of our lines just jam and all the lights blinking, I know that we've touched a nerve. And I think it's a reminder that no matter what you're facing today, you're not alone. Because the things that you're facing are not uncommon to other people. Other people have also had that diagnosis of cancer or that divorce. And it's the choices that we make. James 1, for instance, it says, consider it pure joy, my brothers and sisters, whenever you face trials of many kinds in life, because you will, because you know that the testing of your faith will produce perseverance, and perseverance, when it's finished, its work, will make you mature and complete, not lacking in anything. And so it's this process that we go through. And that's a hard thing to absorb and to understand, that we are to consider it pure joy when we face trials. I mean, how many times we get up and we find out we got a cancer diagnosis and say, praise you, Jesus, thank you for that. Or when you find out that something that you were hoping for in your life just collapsed in front of you. Thank you, Lord, for that. And that's a hard thing to do. I'm not sure that it's, when you consider it pure joy, that it means that you're going to be jumping up and down, but there's something within us to know that the testing of our faith gives us an opportunity to really persevere and to grow. All right, let's get to the calls that I promised. They're standing by. Lalani's on the line in Michigan. Welcome to the program.
8: Hello.
6: How are you today?
8: I'm doing well, thank you.
6: Appreciate your call. Tell me, what have you learned going through a storm in your life?
8: I learned that God is always, always there, no matter what. We in 2004, I lost my only two children to a car accident.
6: Oh.
8: And God had been working with me because he knew I was going to need him. And then we had a huge trial, and we got guardianship of two of the grandkids.
6: Mm.
8: And right now we're getting ready to go back for a hearing for their mother, wants visitation after no talk from 8 years. And in the midst of this, even though it's a very hard time and these kids have to learn some hard lessons, that we have to turn to God. God is there. There is beauty from ashes. There
6: was that a turning point for you?
8: It was. I had really walked away from God. It was, life's hard anyway, but I just feel like he was a fisherman reeling me back in slowly before my children died. And it has been. He has just grown us so much. Mm. And it's like what Satan intends for evil, God intends for good.
6: What have you learned about life? How are you different as a person today as a result of that obvious difficult storm?
8: That God is in the midst of us and God doesn't cause it, I don't believe.
6: No.
8: And even though I'm not even enjoying what we're going through right now, getting to go for this trip, God will be victorious. I mean, his plan is to prosper you, to give you a good life. And my kids are in heaven, and I just have learned that even though I miss them terribly and I still have days of crying, I'm going to see them again. Their kids are going to see them again.
6: Mm. Thank you for your call. I appreciate it. Let me move from Michigan to Arizona. Joanna's on the line. Joanna, welcome to the program. Let me make sure the button's pushed. There you go. Joanna, I'm sorry about that. Welcome to the program.
9: That's all right. Thank you, Dr. Randy.
6: What have you been through? What have you learned?
9: I have learned how faithful Jesus is. He is the biggest joy of my life. When I was 30 years old, I was in a serious car accident and ejected from the car.
6: Mm.
9: Along with that, I received a stroke from an aneurysm from the car accident. And at that point, they gave me 7 months to live, and I had two little children. And I had just become a Christian, so I knew that God was able to heal, but I just thought it would be instantaneously. I didn't know it would be a journey. And what transpired over the next 7 months, praise God, he got us through those 7 months. Over the next few years, my daughter had a bicycle accident, lost most of her lip and some of her teeth. My younger daughter got juvenile diabetes and almost passed away because her blood sugars were in the 600s.
6: Mm-hmm.
9: A couple years after that, they were doing surgeries on me every other year. And then my husband got hit by a car and they said he'd never walk again. And I was going, oh my gosh, this isn't what I anticipated. But I can tell you, Jesus is so faithful. He took us through. Though it took years for me to comprehend again and understand things and try to read the Bible, he just has always been there, and I just love to glorify him, and he's the joy of my heart.
6: Thank you, Joanna. I appreciate your call. That's what you've done, and a lot of people encouraged, I'm sure. Thank you.
9: Thank you, Dr. Randy. Bye.
6: Some listening, you might be thinking, no, wait a minute. How in the world? I mean, juvenile diabetes, car accident, a husband injured, Job-like, and is that a Christian being naive? Are Christians just naive and just trying to write off all this pain and, you know, say, well, God's with me? And I can see where a person who has not experienced God's intentional love, and you've not experienced the power of the Holy Spirit in touching your life, well, you'd feel that way. You'd think that. Kind of a denial. There's a living in that state of denial. But the reality is, for those of us who are followers of Christ, we believe that our only hope is in Him, ultimately. But we're not immune. I think that's something that many people misunderstand. As believers, as Christians, it's not that we believe we're gonna be immune from the pain of life. We just know that when we face them, that we face them with God, who is a part of our life, who is our life. And that makes a big difference. So I don't know what your storm is. So far, we've had a couple car accident storms, whatever your thing is you're going through. It could be just a relationship thing. Could be even a simple thing, but it's very personal and painful for you. What have you learned? I guess the question is, what are you learning about life? I mean, what's going on? Don't miss the opportunity to learn something. Some have said, don't allow any pain to pass without learning a lesson through it. 888-888-1717.
5: It was back in 2010. My father had passed away. I mean, he was the dad. I think he was the closest thing that you could get to God being right next to you on earth. I know all daughters think their fathers are their hero, but he really was my hero. 3 weeks after my father passed away, our house burned down unexpectedly in the middle of the night. At the time, my 4 grown children were living with me and my 101-year-old grandmother. I wasn't home at the time. Myself and my daughter worked third shift. My older boys were there. Their dog woke my oldest son up. He got his other brother out. My oldest ran into my grandmother's bedroom, who could not walk. The fire had started in her bedroom. He grabbed something and wrapped it around him. He ran in to get her. My son got burned going in. He said he got into her room and there were flames everywhere. He said there was a perfect ring around Grandma's bed. She just had the covers up over her nose and eyes. And my son said all she kept saying was, he said it'll be okay. She said it'll be okay. My son picked her up out of the bed, carried her out. He got burned going in and out, ended up in the hospital. My grandmother, there was not a mark on her other than a little soot. No smoke inhalation, no burns, no red marks, nothing. And I told my son, I said, you know what? I'm sure that was Jesus or God's angel, someone standing there, you know, telling Grandma, it's going to be okay. And it was. And during this time, there were other issues going on. One of my children had a drug problem that they were struggling with. And life really blindsided me. But I just want to let everybody know God is there. He is. Just hang on. Keep your head up. Say your prayers. And, you know, today, 4 years later, our lives are wonderful. They're not perfect, but everyone is okay. We're all living in a different house. Everyone has jobs. My child that had the drug problem is doing wonderful. It has been clean for over 2 years. Just hang in there. God is there with you. Just don't let go.
6: It's a good reminder. You may be right in the middle of the storm, and frankly, it may be that your story is not going to be that today, at least, you feel like you've made it. It may be a long journey. I think of that passage that says His mercies are new every morning, and you're starting to learn to live day one day at a time. Jesus said in John 10:10, the thief comes only to steal and destroy. I have come that they may have life and have it to the full. That's a good news. All right, back to the calls, going through the journey, going through the storms. Debbie's in Arizona. Hi there, Debbie.
10: Hi.
6: Appreciate your call.
10: Thank you.
6: Tell me what you've been through and what have you learned about life?
10: Yes, I had my son's girlfriend at 40 years old, young, vibrant, beautiful girl, lost her life to cancer. Uh-huh. When she first found out she had it, she had no income and she didn't have the government access. And when she finally was able to get on the access, it was too late. She'd already passed. So from that point on, and I was raised with the foundation of the Lord. My dad raised me in church, but I just kind of got away, and I wasn't so much on fire for God. At the point of losing her, I came back to God very strong. I decided I would spend the rest of my life serving him. And, you know, they always say something bad, I mean, something good always comes out of something bad. So I now do a prison ministry. I myself went through a drug addiction for 15 years and cancer that they gave me 5 years to live, which was 40 years ago. But I did come through that. I am doing a prison ministry that it took God 10 years to make me realize that was where he wanted me. But I think that her death was what turned me around and got me headed in the direction the Lord wanted me to go.
6: Thank you, Debbie. Appreciate your call. Choices, aren't they? When you go through, you know, people say when you go through a problem, you either get better or bitter, kind of a little cliche, but it's true. And it's a decision we make. It's a hard one. And the thing is, none of us know when the next storm's coming. But I'll tell you what, intentional living comes down to this. If you're not prepared and intentional about how you live, how you think, how you respond, life can take you away like a rushing stream. Talking today about when you face a challenge in your life, what have you learned about yourself and about life? This is Intentional Living.
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12: Yes, this is Jim. I'm calling to speak with Randy Carlson on his radio show. He said, call in. For me, the one thing is to refuse to fear. So when we just refuse to fear because we know God is with us, and he's going to protect us, and we have nothing to fear, when I start to feel fear, I say, nope, I'm not going to feel this. I'm not going to succumb to this or open myself to it. And it's amazing what doors open when you refuse to fear.
6: You know, it's interesting, Jim, as I hear your story, your one thing, you're doing something that counselors sometimes call, you know, thought stopping. In other words, you're stopping that thought. The Bible says to us that we're to take captive every thought out of obedience to Christ. It's interesting how the Bible sets the platform and the foundation of things that men have learned over the years, the power of really taking control of our thinking, allowing our thinking to drive our emotions and our behavior. You know, we're talking about the power of one thing. Jim has decided his one thing is to allow his thinking to be under and subject to the authority of the Holy Spirit in his life and to stop those thoughts. I'd ask you, what is one thing that if you were to commit to for the next 30 days could change your life? I'll tell you what, if you're willing to make a commitment of one thing for 30 days for your life and to follow through, I'd love to get to you our one thing wristband. And you can get that, by the way, when you do. Just come on over to theintentionallife.com/WB. That stands for wristband, right? WB. And if you'll let us know what that one thing is, commit to it for 30 days for your life, for your marriage, for your family. We'll get this off to you. And the wristband, same one that I wear every day, is a reminder of what one thing every day can you do, will you do, will you commit to in terms of an attitude, a behavior, thinking, whatever that one thing is that would be transformational in your life. That's really at the core of what intentional living is all about. One thing for 30 days. I write about it and I call it the power of one thing in Christ. This one thing is easy to say, but boy, is it hard to do. Hi, I'm Dr. Randy Carlson with an Intentional Living Minute. It's really hard to trust God when you look around sometimes and see the confusion and the chaos, the things you'd like to change and control, and you realize you have very little control. As a follower of Christ, I think this passage from Romans 8 is a great reminder. For I am sure that neither death, nor life, nor angels, nor rulers, nor things present, nor things to come, nor powers, nor heights, nor depth, nor anything else in all of creation will be able to separate us from the love of God in Christ Jesus our Lord. That's a powerful reminder with everything going on today that we can trust God completely, even when it's hard to do so. And when you do, That's intentional living.
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6: All right. Thank you, Kurt. Good idea. That one. By the way, that One Thing Challenge Kurt just mentioned, what it is you click on there and you get immediate access into 4 videos that I produced, each of them about 8 or 9 minutes long. The first one talks about goal setting, how to set a goal, a godly goal. What does that mean? The power of goal setting. The second one talks about developing habits, the one kind of habit that can make a difference over the next 30 days for that one goal that you've set. And then the third lesson, which is 8 or 9 minutes long, talks about overcoming roadblocks, the clutter, the things in your life that keep you from success, the procrastination of life and so on. And then the last one really focuses on finishing strong. That's there. We've got an ebook there for you. We've got a little quiz you can take about head, heart, and hand that I created to help you see if you are you more of a thinker or more of a feeler and how that impacts you if you're married to a person who's different than you are. All that's there. It's all free. It's all part of our mission, our ministry to encourage you. Just go to theintentionallife.com, okay? Theintentionallife.com. Mary Ellen is on the line in Michigan. Mary Ellen, welcome to the program today.
14: Thank you, Dr. Carlson.
6: Appreciate your call.
14: I'm honored to be on your program. I love it.
6: Thank you. Appreciate it. Tell me a little bit about your journey and what you've learned.
14: Well, my husband passed away 5 years ago, and prior to that, within the course of 3 years, I lost my father and my mother, and I've had a wonderful job, but a year ago, my manager and I walked into her manager's office, and he told me my job was being eliminated and that I needed to look over a severance package. It was just before my 62nd birthday, and the same thing had happened to my mother, very similar, when she was my age 30 years before. But at any rate, God has been very gracious to me. He gave me a very good job while I was caring for my husband before he died. And while I had that job, I lost my father, my mother, and my husband. And then I was able to save money, even though I think my husband and I always learned we had been living below our means, and I was able to put money aside to take care of him and to work. And then when this happened with my job, it's been challenging because I have felt somewhat lost this year. But because of God's graciousness and because of the planning that my husband and I did, I was already living way below my means, and I had saved a lot of money. And because I was able to collect his survivor benefits and a pension from my job and a small pension from him, I just chose not to go back to work. And God has been very gracious. I've been doing volunteer work, and I'm still not quite sure what I'm on a journey, but he's just been very gracious to me. And actually today I'm finally getting to a project. I'm cleaning out my basement.
6: Wow, good for you.
14: I think I just have learned that it's so important to trust him, to listen to him, and to learn how to plan for the future with his help and his wisdom. It's been emotionally a challenging transition because I've always worked and I'm very much of an achiever kind of person, and so to pull away from all of that and just try to listen to him and not try to do everything, but try to seek him. He told me 2 things. He said, I want you to do your artwork again, because I'd been an art teacher 40 years ago, and high school teacher. And then he said, and I want you to grow closer to me. Those are the only two messages I got. Mm. So I focused on those two things, and he's been kind of, you know, unveiling things to me as I go along, and it's been a good process. One of the things I did to heal too is immediately after I was let go, I wrote a thank you letter to our CEO and another executive in our company, thanking them for working there and actually witnessing to them about how God had really ordained my being there. He had opened the door for me to work there and to put money aside for retirement. And because of that company, I have a pension. And I worked there the last 12 years of my career. So, you know, I was very, very grateful to this company for what they had done for me.
6: What you've done also, Mary Ellen, is you kept a really great attitude, even in the midst of these challenges that were not of your making or your design. And I think that's part of it. We lay out our design, but ultimately we have to ask God for the direction. Mary Ellen, thank you for your call, and God bless you for sharing today. And we look at our original parents of Adam and Eve and realize that their thinking, their emotions, and their hands, their behavior was shattered. Perfect thinking, healthy emotions, and right behaviors were all replaced in a moment with three hideous life-altering and relationship-destroying burdens. And I'd like to share with us this month on this topic of head, heart, and hand for one reason. I have concluded after years of research, study, and working with people that whenever we find ourselves in trouble in our personal life, it will go back to one of these three. Either we're choosing to lie to ourselves about our thinking, or our emotions have run amok, or our behavior is out of sorts. That's an excerpt from the featured lesson focused during this month of August on what is God's plan for our thinking, for our emotions, and for our daily habits and behaviors. Really, it's kind of the core of how we interact with the world every day. And the Bible is not silent on this. He speaks to it throughout Scripture. And our lesson this month is up on our member site. For those of you who are supporting the ministry, thank you for doing that. We have a lot of helpful and available free resources at our website for everybody. 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I'll tell you what, the world isn't interested in that. 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And that's what intentional living is all about. 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And because we care, there are those who come along and care as well in supporting the ministry. 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

0: You know, I'm really glad that you're here tonight. And maybe nobody has said that to you today, that they're glad that they're hanging out with you, but I am. You made it here tonight. Maybe beautifully, maybe barely. But you know what? Psalm 46 says, God is our refuge and strength and ever-present help in trouble. So if you're feeling weak tonight, you don't have to be strong for everything because God is.
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0: Are you already living in tomorrow, sitting there taking on the worries, the meetings, the schedules, the have-to-dos? I'm going to say, come back and just sit down here with me. Let's be present because we're right here. You know, actually, Matthew 6:34 says, don't worry about tomorrow. And I love that because God knows, well, he knows us and he knows that we can rush ahead and how easily our minds just race. So you don't have to be in tomorrow tonight. Let's just enjoy where we're at. 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
4: 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As Colton Dixon sings about, it might be more common than you think. 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

0: perfectly.
1: Well, my kids are older. They're 35 and 37. But some of my very favorite memories are when we went to concerts together and we were just worshiping together and watching these great artists and singing the songs, every word that we heard on the radio station that we grew up in. And that's going to happen. If you're in Kansas City or Topeka, those two guys, Micah Tyler and Colton Dixon, that just sang perfectly, are going to be in town. It's a Sunday. It's October 25th. And there's still tickets available at myflr.org.
2: Here's a question from a parent. I yell too much, Randy, at my children. How can I stop? I am Dr. Randy Carlson with an Intentional Living Minute. The scripture says in Proverbs 3, for whom the Lord loves, he corrects. So correction is a part of the process of being an intentional parent. Because God is our parent, corrects us, doesn't he? The goal, as we talk about here at Intentional Living, is to raise a responsible adult. In fact, we have a whole study on that topic. So parent up and power down. 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And be prepared. In fact, I would encourage you to practice in advance your parenting technique and then follow through. That's intentional living.
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0: You're listening to Suzanne. It's Family Life Radio. What was the one joy today? What was that one spark that made you smile? Maybe it was the coffee. My friend calls that a slow cup of coffee in the morning. Maybe it was that somebody held the door for you, or maybe your pet did something so funny. The sunset caught my attention last night. It was this beautiful pink and blue. I'm just thinking that James says that everything good and perfect is a gift from above. So tonight, let's notice just one of those small gifts. It's Family Life Radio. Welcome.
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0: I don't know about you, but I sure can boss God around. I can tell him what I need, what I want. But I got thinking today about what if joy actually isn't something or someone? 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

0: Has God called you to build an ark? Well, not really a boat, but to do something really hard that people are laughing at you about? Yeah, I've been there. And you know, what I found is that, you know, prayerfully, God will not just tell you what to do, but he'll give you the instructions of how to do it. So hold on tight. Don't worry about what people are saying, even if they're laughing. I'm Suzanne. 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
1: It's Zach Williams here at Family Life Radio, and fear is a liar. And, you know, I was just thinking about courage and what it looks, what does courage look like? It's not always that big, strong hero that comes in. Sometimes courage is us just making a phone call or going to the appointment or, oh, this one could be hard, saying you're sorry, starting again, asking for help. Courage, well, if that's the journey that you're on tonight, God's going to give you just what you need for your next faithful step. I'm Suzanne. 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

0: Has there ever been a time that you've felt prayed for? Well, I've felt that in vulnerable times, the times that I've reached out to friends and said, wow, I am really struggling. I need prayer. And maybe you don't even need to tell them exactly what it is that you're going through. But there are times it's like, okay, this peace, this doesn't even make sense. Not just peace, this joy in this situation. Okay, that's prayer. And if you need prayer, well, you've got a praying family right here, myflr.org. I'm Suzanne. Welcome to Family Life Radio.
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2: 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And I've just noticed that throughout my life as I've let go of my own decisions and just trusted in the Lord and His way, it's just always better. And it leads

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always encouraged when I hear the song Jericho. All of my fears, like Jericho walls, gotta come down, come down. Fear is everywhere, from the headlines to entertainment to our own insecurities. That's why it's so hard to escape. But the Bible says that God hasn't given us a spirit of fear, but of power and of love and of a sound mind. With God, your fears aren't made of anything that can stand. 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

0: 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Hi there, I'm Jennifer Davis, and the word Christmas is coming to mind. 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

0: perfectly.
1: Family Life Radio. Good morning. I'm Jennifer Davis. Today's verse of the day is John 1:12. To all who believed him and accepted him, he gave the right to become children of God. You know, God loves us just as we are. He already knows we're sinners. And he died on the cross for us. The one thing he gives us every single day is free will. He does not force us to want him, but he wants us to want him. It's just like he's just waiting for us to come to him. That's all he asks. It doesn't matter what you've done. You can start brand new today. All you got to do is accept him as your Lord and Savior.
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0: 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So we all know this guy, Micah Tyler, right?
1: I'm gonna sing it. I'm gonna shout it. I'm gonna lift my hands and praise. No matter what is gonna come my way.
0: Well, he's gonna be in concert really soon. It's gonna be a wonderful fall evening, Sunday, October 25th. He's gonna be hanging out with Colton Dixon. And if you happen to be in the Kansas City or Topeka area, you can be there too with them. Tickets have gone on sale. They're very popular, so get yours while you can. And if you're not in the Kansas City or Topeka area, maybe you can be, and you can make it a nice, not a long weekend kind of situation. And you can get your tickets right now if you like by going to our website at myflr.org.
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4: Hey, good morning. We are Kenkel Fritz and Friends with producer Adam and Misty.
5: It is tough to believe this because in a lot of ways, it feels like the year just started.
6: 100%.
5: You know, like once you get past January, though, it just flies, as evidenced by, are you even ready for this? We are 2 weeks away from the burr months. And I don't mean burr cold. I mean September, October, November, December. We are less than half a year away from Christmas. Next Tuesday, the pumpkin spice latte drops.
6: Oh, no.
4: It does feel like the summer has just went.
6: Oh, it was a blink.
4: Just flew by. Really has. It's crazy. What happened?
5: I don't know. I'm frustrated that the temperature in Tucson, Arizona, where the Family Life Radio morning show is based, I'm frustrated that it's not matching up with where we are on the calendar. Like yesterday, I got in my car 113 degrees.
6: Well, I always heard this growing up. People are like, as you get older, time goes faster. I think there's something to that now.
4: There is something to it. I don't know if it slows down when you retire. If you were retired, has it slowed down for you? Or is it still fast? But because obviously the busier you are, it just seems like everything's going, going, going. I think one of the things that makes the time go fast, we have so many entertainment options.
6: Oh.
4: You have something in your hand you can constantly look at. You're never needed to be bored. But one bad thing about the burr months, Misty, is that brings the real burr to a good chunk of this country.
6: It sure does.
5: I'm okay with a little burr this summer. We can have a little burr.
4: A little burr if you need it. A little tiny tad of burr. We just want to stay above 32 for a while.
6: Yeah.
5: Yeah.
3: Kenkel Fritz and Friends in the morning.
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2: Think back to one of the fondest memories you have, or at least one of the most detailed ones. There is a very good chance that not much of it is accurate.
3: What?
1: Uh-oh.
2: So apparently, the farther we get away from something happening, our mind starts to fill in the gaps with details that may not have existed to create a whole memory, because we just, like, the farther away we get, we don't know what happened. So our mind will just make up this little story for it.
3: Oh.
2: And I read that, I don't know, a couple of years ago, and I'm like, I don't know. I think I have pretty accurate memories. And then I was talking to my aunt about the house that she lived in when I was younger. She and my uncle lived in a house, and I was like, oh, that was the biggest house. And she said, Misty, our house was smaller than the one you guys lived in, like by a couple hundred square feet. She said, we just had less bedrooms. And I was like, okay, well, the one thing I remember is you had that beautiful chair in the foyer. And I have distinct memories of sitting in that chair. I thought it looked very regal, and I would pretend I was a queen on my throne waiting for my servants to come.
1: Wow.
2: And she said, okay, the chair was not in the foyer. I know what chair you're talking about. She said it was just outside the foyer. And what it was a ratty old chair that your grandma's dog messed up that she was going to get rid of, and I recovered it. It was not nice.
3: What?
2: It wasn't attractive. It certainly didn't look like a throne. She goes, it was kind of like this weird gold khaki color. Maybe that's what you were thinking of, like a gold throne. So that memory is just totally off base for me.
1: Big house wasn't a big house.
2: Wasn't a big house at all.
1: I do think one thing that is consistent, and I'd love to get your take on this and your memories. As a child, everything was bigger.
2: Oh, 100%.
3: Oh, absolutely.
2: Mm-hmm.
1: Yes. Huge.
2: Yep. Yep.
1: And things took forever.
3: Yeah.
2: Yes.
3: Oh, yeah. Yeah, Christmas was never going to come.
2: Ever. And now I'm like, please, can I have a few more months to buy some gifts?
3: Exactly.
2: Yep.
1: And any project with my dad took forever.
2: The only thing that came quickly was bedtime.
3: Yeah.
1: That is true.
2: Bedtime arrived, like, right after school somehow.
3: Yeah.
1: Mom and dad were trying to get us to go to bed. Like, I would be at the very last, as long as I could, be messing around. And eventually my mom would say this, and it was so mean.
4: I don't want to see your face till morning.
2: Oh! That's a... Well, that's a Gen X mom.
1: No kidding. Yeah.
5: So there's a knock at your door. If it's someone selling pest control or delivering a package, it will rarely change your life. But if you've been feeling dry, aimless, even a bit stuck in your faith, a knock on the door can change you forever. Jesus said, I stand at the door and knock. If anyone hears my voice and opens the door, I will come into him and eat with him, and he with me. Experience hope. 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
1: 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Something that will boost your faith regarding God answering your prayer. 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

0: Family Life Radio, we're Kankel, Fritz, and Friends with producer Adam and Misty. Listen to this. I saw this, I thought, oh, how profound. What a blessing it is to look around and see pieces of my old prayers scattered everywhere. The thought being, oh, look, there's an answered prayer over there. Oh, look, there's an answered prayer over there.
1: Oh, wow.
0: I love that.
1: I do, too.
0: And you know what? I think the sad thing is, unless we write these things down, we forget about them.
2: That's what I was about to say. Like, it's almost as I would liken it to when I really want something and then I get it and then I'm immediately not satisfied with that and I'm on to the next thing that I want. As soon as a prayer is answered, it's like I discarded, like, okay, we've done that. What else can we check off the list? I don't mean to. I don't mean to not be grateful. I think I really, really am. I don't show proper gratitude or even appreciate some of these answered prayers the way that I should.
0: Well, you know, it's like when God healed people, only a few came back and said, thank you, Jesus.
1: Yeah.
0: My wife and I have a three-wing binder, and I need to get this going again. We used to write down answers to prayer in this thing, and it was very faith-lifting.
1: Yeah.
0: Especially for anyone having a down day to look through it. Go, oh, yeah. That happened. Oh, this happened. A lot of it was financial miracles that things had happened. Somebody gave us a car, then we gave away a car. Somebody gave us another car, we gave away a car. We got free landscaping once.
1: Wow.
0: How does that happen? I mean, it's crazy.
1: I love that idea and this thought process too, because in days where maybe it seems like God is more distant,
0: right?
1: Those thoughts, those reminders how he's always come through brings you back to saying, oh, he's still with me. He's always working.
2: Yeah.
0: Well, let's do this. Do you have an answered prayer you can share? And what happened? 888-888-9976. Obviously, if you can remember the answered prayer, which is what we're talking about.
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1: You're helping a lot of people find their way. 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

0: Family Life Radio. We're grateful for answer prayers. We're talking about that this morning, and it's pretty cool when you can see answered prayers. One key we were talking about is just remembering them all. So it'd be good to write them down or have a prayer journal that you can say, hey, this was an answer prayer. Plus, it boosts your faith. Jennifer is with us from South Lyon, Michigan. You got an answered prayer?
1: My daughter, when she was in kindergarten, she was across the street at her friend's house. She jumped off her top bunk, landed on her head, and skinned her face up from her forehead to her chin. We took her to emergency room. They did a CT scan, and they said she hit so hard the middle of her brain was bleeding and that she was going to need brain surgery. I called my mom, and I said, you're going to have to start praying. I said, they're saying Kaylee's going to need brain surgery. My mom immediately woke my brother at the time. They began to pray. A little while later, the doctors came back and said, you know what? We reviewed the x-ray. She's fine. The bleeding looks like it stopped. You can take her home.
2: Wow. That's a miracle.
0: Yeah. Praise God. Man.
1: Yeah. God moved twice like that for my daughter. She broke her arm. I woke my mom up. They're saying the bones are all just shattered. My mom began to pray. The doctors came back and said, you know what? Her bones are together. We're in a cast. You can take her home. No surgery needed.
0: Wow.
1: So God is a faithful God. Prayer does work.
0: And can I get your mom's phone number?
3: Here's a question from a parent. I yell too much, Randy, at my children. How can I stop? I am Dr. Randy Carlson with an Intentional Living Minute. The scripture says in Proverbs 3, for whom the Lord loves, he corrects. So correction is a part of the process of being an intentional parent. Because God is our parent, corrects us, doesn't he? The goal, as we talk about here at Intentional Living, is to raise a responsible adult. In fact, we have a whole study on that topic. So parent up and power down. 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If you want to be an intentional parent, do it consistently, lovingly, with less words and less power. Be clear on your expectations and be consistent. And be prepared. In fact, I would encourage you to practice in advance your parenting technique and then follow through. That's intentional living.
4: For more insight and encouragement, go to theintentionallife.com.
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0: Hey, good morning. We are Kenkel, Fritz, and Friends with producer Adam and Misty talking about answered prayers this morning. You got one? It's fun to share. What's God done in your life? You know? Builds your faith. By the way, he's no respecter of persons, so if he can answer one person's prayer, he can answer yours.
4: That's right.
5: Amen.
0: Rick is with us from Chattanooga, Tennessee. Tell us what happened.
6: I had a stroke 3 years ago, and I needed a different type of work because, of course, I have limitations now because of my stroke. And God dropped me into this wonderful job doing health market research.
0: Oh.
6: And that was truly an answer to prayer.
5: Awesome.
0: So your limitations because of the stroke aren't getting in the way of you being able to do this particular job?
6: Oh, no, not at all.
0: Oh, that's great. What did going through that stroke teach you?
6: I have learned a lot about perspective and what is significant and insignificant. And to take a step back and take a look at things and pull them apart and think, well, how does this really affect my life, or does it?
0: You know, that's a really good point. I think when you have something serious happen to you, you realize how things that you thought were a big deal are kind of trivial.
4: Mm-hmm. 100%.
6: You are absolutely right. Absolutely right.
0: Well, man, congratulations on the job.
6: Well, you know, the word says that he supplies all our needs according to his riches and glory in Christ Jesus.
0: Mm-hmm.
6: And that's exactly what happened.
0: I love that. There is a verse. I'm trying to remember which one. It says he gives you the power to generate wealth.
4: Mm-hmm. Love that.
0: I do too.
6: That's right.
5: Always making a way.
6: And you know, on that, you know, wealth can be measured in many ways.
0: Oh, of course.
6: It's not all about money.
0: No, it's not. It's nice when it is. No, I'm just kidding.
7: His name is different.
8: It's Kenkel Fritz.
9: Surely you can't be serious.
10: I am serious. And don't call me Shirley.
7: It's Kenkel Fritz.
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0: Family Life Radio, we are Kankel, Fritz, and Friends. Hey, something from your childhood is coming back, and it has to do with cereal.
1: Oh.
0: We'll talk about it coming up. Here's Zach Williams.
2: Hey.

0: Family Life Radio. We are Kankel, Fritz, and Friends. Remember digging through the cereal box as a kid? Looking for the toy.
1: Oh, yes.
2: The best.
0: It is back.
2: Oh, really?
0: Yes.
1: Oh, no.
0: Kellogg's is putting it back in their cereal. They recently, in April, did a promotion with the Toy Story 5 movie where you could get Woody, Buzz Lightyear. But yeah, it's happening. Fruit Loops, Frosted Flakes, Apple Jacks, Corn Pops, Rice Krispies.
2: Oh man, that was the best as a kid.
0: I know.
2: I didn't even like Fruit Loops. I just liked it because I get the toy inside.
1: I was about to say, I used to beg for cereal based on whatever toy was being advertised.
2: Yes.
1: And I couldn't tell you the last time I bought cereal, but we about to load up.
0: Do you remember this as a kid? 888-888-9976. If you were in... Now, both of you are kind of only... Well, Misty, you were always only child, but Adam, for a good chunk of your life, you were the only child.
2: Part-time.
0: I'll just tell you that with a sister, it was an all-out speed test. When that box came home, who could get in there the first? And then my parents made a rule that you couldn't dump it all out to get the toy. You had to get the toy when it came.
2: Oh, man.
0: When you arrived on it. Because I would get a massive, you know, like a popcorn bowl and dump it all in there and grab the toy. And
1: that's hilarious.
0: Yep.
1: Well, now, wait a minute. Do not discount my imaginary twin sister. I had to fight her for the toy. I always won, by the way.
2: I'll just say, I'd be a little worried if you lost.
0: Misty got committed when the other girl won.
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1: Well, I just wanted to share how you don't have to let the enemy win when you know that you have a calling on your life.
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4: I try

0: Yeah, it's time for the good news of the day. Today's good news coming from Rebecca. Rebecca, tell us what's going on.
1: Well, I just wanted to share how you don't have to let the enemy win.
0: Ooh.
1: When you know that you have a calling on your life.
0: Oh, yeah. Tell us about it.
1: I was in an abusive marriage. I had a bunch of miscarriages. I have been through the ringer, but I saw that the Lord, what he wanted me to do was to be a social worker. And to use all of my life experiences where for a long time I was like, God, why me? I came to this realization finally that the Lord had been preparing me for a life in social work. I said, okay, here's what I'm going to do. God, if you want me to be a social worker, you have to help me get the money for it, and you're going to have to pay for it. Within 2 days, I already had approval from the government through the FAFSA.
2: Wow.
0: Wow.
1: And I have not had to pay a single dime this whole time. I'm about to finish up at the local community college, and I applied to 4 universities so I could get my bachelor's in social work.
0: Mm-hmm.
1: One of them, it actually has the number one social work program in the entire country and is 30 minutes down the road from me.
2: Wow.
0: Wow.
1: One of the college administrators at the college that I'm at saw me walking with a cane one day and asked if she could carry my bag, and one thing led to another. And she told me that the university that I'm about to go to has a program where if you transfer in with a grade point average of 3.5 and your income is below a certain level, they will pay for 2 years of your bachelor's, which is how much I have left.
0: Nice.
2: Wow.
0: And God doesn't call you to something and then leaves you high and dry.
2: Yeah.
1: No, he does not.
0: Way to go.
1: Thank you very much, you guys. You have a great day. I appreciate what you do.
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1: Good morning. It's amazing how God works. You think he's taking you one way to teach you something, and then last minute he's like, no, you know what? We're going to do a little plot twist here for something that you need. I had this experience this past weekend. I was going to help out with this young adult retreat at my church, be one of the leaders, so doing some of the talks and helping with the planning. And I don't know if you can even hear my voice right now. I'm just getting over a bad cold. And because I was sick and I had a fever, I couldn't be there. I said, I'm so sorry, guys. I'm going to have to not, you know, be there. I don't want to spread anything. And I was really bummed out because I was excited to be a part of this with other people and just minister and have that community. And it's so funny because the actual theme of the retreat was rest. But because I wasn't able to be there, I was so worried that I was going to drop the ball on something and not be there for the team. I kept texting, hey, do you guys remember this? And oh, by the way, I was supposed to do this, but can someone else cover that? And texting throughout the day. And one of the other volunteers was like, you know, hey man, no problem, but we got it covered. You just rest. And I was like, wait a minute. Wait a second. How ironic that this whole retreat we were going to talk about resting in him was literally the thing I had to do that day to get better.
2: And you were so consumed by what that was supposed to get done at the retreat. You were resting.
1: Exactly. And I thought it was so interesting how you thought that this team, all of us were going to be the ones to help others be guided in that. And then realizing I had to learn that myself. And had I not gotten sick and had the opportunity to actually rest,
2: yeah,
1: I would have missed the whole point of the whole retreat. And I love how God says, okay, I know you want to do this, but this other thing is what you actually need.
3: Yeah.
1: And hopefully we learn it. I know I did. But it was just a really great reminder of like, God knows what we need before we even know ourselves sometimes. And he always comes through.
3: I know before the weekend.

0: And you text us, you're like, so, hey, I did all this stuff. You are working on your sick days.
1: We were giving a hard time. You didn't have to work for your sick while you were sick, and you were still, you know, I think rest is hard for us sometimes.
2: Mm-hmm. Absolutely.
1: To just totally unplug because you think you got to be productive.
2: Mm-hmm. Exactly.
1: All the time.
0: You feel like your worth is tied to your productivity.
1: Right.
2: Yeah.
1: And it's not.
0: No. Mm-hmm. Not even remotely.
1: Right. But the truth is, all of our productivity that's in our own power and not using God's is kind of, you're kind of spinning your wheels anyway. But, well, I'm glad you got some rest.
2: I did.
0: Me too.
2: And some good perspective.
1: There you go.
3: Trusting God with your future isn't always easy. 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

0: God is able to do exceedingly abundantly more than all we ask or imagine. 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So if you need Him to step in, go ahead and ask. 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
1: Messed up again? You're not alone. 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
2: God, I blew it. I don't want to stay stuck in shame. Please forgive me. 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
1: A new way to help you declutter. 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This is what you do. You pretend that if the thing that you're looking at and deciding whether or not to keep was covered in mud, would you clean it and keep it, or would you throw it away? The idea was to think of something disgusting.
2: Okay.
1: And would you still want to keep this thing?
3: Oh.
4: Okay.
3: And we're talking mud. With like microbes and dirty, nasty stuff.
1: Or worse. I don't know.
3: Yeah.
1: would you try to clean it up? Would that help you declutter the house? So I do think there's a lot of things we hold on to that we really don't need.
3: True.
1: It's just junking up the place.
3: Oh.
1: Misty's thinking about it hard.
4: I am. I'm thinking very hard because I am a pack rat from the word go. Which I'm sure is a big shock to everyone.
1: You're really thinking about, would I do it?
4: Yeah, I'm. I was specifically putting my grandpa's pocket watch through the test.
1: Oh,
4: I think I would clean it off.
1: Something like that. I think you got to keep that.
3: Like sentimental antique. Yeah.
1: But now, what if it was all over your makeup?
3: That goes on your face.
4: I will be replacing that promptly. Absolutely.
1: So I know
4: not.
1: You're into makeup and stuff like that.
4: No.
3: I mean, there's mud masks, but that's not what you're looking for.
1: Right.
3: No. Yeah.
1: Would that help you? I mean, the opposite is that, I forget the lady that does, if this brings you joy, if it doesn't
4: sparks
1: bring you joy.
4: Joy.
1: Yeah. Sparks. If it sparks joy inside of you, then you got to keep it.
4: That's why I started throwing away a lot of my bills.
1: Did it spark joy when you did it?
4: Then it did. Not when you get the follow up.
1: When you get the collector calling?
3: No, then it gets real money.
1: That didn't spark joy at all.
3: No. I'm thinking about, I can't even wear my shoes inside when they're muddy. So I don't think I can keep it.
1: Yeah.
3: I think it's gone.
1: All right.
3: Sorry, old sweatshirt. See you later.
1: How about you? And is there a decluttering tip that you can share with us that's worked for you? What's helped you clean out the house? 888-888-9976.
4: I read recently about this lady that started taking her things to other people's places and just leaving them in discreet places.
3: Oh, no.
4: So she was decluttering them and then rehoming them without the other person knowing.
1: That's wild.
4: I love it. Like, she's like, this knickknack might look good here, and they'd never notice.
1: How'd this Hawaiian shirt get in my closet?
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0: helping you declutter. Family Life Radio, we are Kenkel, Fritz, and Friends with producer Adam and Misty. What do you do with the stuff that you're trying to get rid of, and you've got something that you do?
1: I put it on the take it or leave it table at church, so somebody else might want it or enjoy it.
0: Your church has a take it or leave it table.
2: That's cool.
1: Yes. This is so cool about my daddy. He puts food on that table every Sunday, loads it up.
0: Oh.
1: By the time church is over, most of the stuff is gone. But he does that every Sunday.
0: That's cool.
1: He is cool. He's a great dad.
0: I think every church should have a take it or leave a table.
2: I think that's a fantastic idea for a church.
1: And it helps you declutter.
0: Mm-hmm. Exactly.
1: So it's a win-win.
2: Maybe somebody else will enjoy my first grade paper.
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1: Okay, what's it about?
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1: All right, we'll get the rest of the story coming up in Lisa's Joy Report. 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
1: Well, I wanted to do a joy report.
2: I got joy, joy, joy, joy down in my heart today.
0: Yeah, this is the joy report where you tell us what's bringing you joy. Lisa is with us from Flagstaff, Arizona. What's going on?
1: My son had a substance abuse problem with alcohol for the longest time. And 4 years ago on his birthday, he went into a Christian rehab. He finished it successfully, and now he's working for that rehab. It's called Life Changes, and he's been sober for 4 years.
3: Wow!
0: Well, you must be the happiest ever.
1: I am, but you know what? I give all honor and glory to the Lord because he's the one that made everything timing, because I've been praying for him for over 10 years.
0: Mm. You know, I love it that these recovery programs are full of people that graduated from them.
1: Mm-hmm. Yeah.
0: You know, somebody that's been through it, doesn't that mean so much more to have somebody that says, hey, I've been there, I was an addict myself, or I was an alcoholic myself, and this is how God helped me get through that.
3: Yeah.
1: Yes, it is. He's far away from home, but, you know, he's doing the Lord's work. He's in Tennessee serving the Lord. Just, I would rather have him there than here hanging out with his old friends.
0: Amen. Well, the bottom line is we want to be smack dab in the middle of God's will, no matter where that is on the planet.
1: Yeah.
0: But yeah, I totally get that. You'd secretly, you want him with you.
1: Exactly. You do. You heard that. Yeah.
0: Like, Lord, hey, maybe we can do that here.
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1: Maybe you are bringing something too small to God.
0: Oh, interesting. All right, we'll talk about it next after Jeremy Camp.

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1: You know how when 7-Eleven has those bring your own cup days? Or your own container, and it's like they'll fill up whatever you bring, I think to a limit. Although I did read about somebody bringing a whole boat once. Yeah. What if we are not, let me back up. Have you ever like been in line behind somebody who brought a much bigger container and you're looking at your cup and you're like, man, I really did not go all out like I could have. I could have way more Slurpee. And I think sometimes it's like that with what we take to God. Like he can fill whatever.

0: whatever we bring to him. And what if we're bringing a tiny little cup for him to fill with blessings and grace and mercy? And he's like, I mean, I could bring a fill of football filled, but sure, we can go with this cup. Mm. Like, what if we're not thinking big enough when we go to God?
1: Mm. I like that.
2: That's so good.
0: Yeah. And because I know so often I limit what he is able to do in my mind because my mind has limitations that God doesn't have. And I know sometimes also maybe I'm, do you ever think like you're annoying God, like by asking for too much? But he's ready and willing to give you blessings and grace and mercy, however much you're in need of at that moment.
1: I never thought about it. Am I annoying God? It's an interesting thought.
2: Mm-hmm.
1: You know what you talk about? I saw an illustration. This was in a church. Gosh, this was like 20 years ago. And they were talking about give, and it would be given to you, pressed down, shaken together, running or running over. The measure that you use, it will be measured back to you. And the pastor's in the front of church. He's got a big wheelbarrow full of corn, like dried corn, you know, like cornmeal or whatever.
2: Mm-hmm. Oh, yeah.
1: He takes a spoon and he scoops it into the wheelbarrow and he goes, there you go. And then he goes, this is what God does to you. He took like three or four scoopfuls and spread it all over the place. Then he grabs a shovel and digs it in there. And then he takes like 10 shovelfuls and dumps it back out. To illustrate the measure that you use, it will be measured back to you. And I thought, oh, that's cool. Maybe I should give some more.
2: Yeah.
0: Right?
1: Yeah.
0: Yeah. I feel bad for whoever had to clean that up, though.
3: Yeah. That's a lot of cornmeal.
1: True.
4: I was raised in a very ungodly home. My school bus driver, when I was in elementary school, took me under her wing, took me to church every Sunday. Her influence in my life is the reason I'm a believer today. So I just pray God uses me in the same way that he used her in my life.
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3: Hey, good morning. We are Kenkel Fritz and Friends with producer Adam and Misty.
4: Have you ever been shopping at a store and you're in their colors, like uniform colors?
5: Yes, actually.
4: Okay.
3: What do you mean? Oh, I see what you mean.
4: Yeah, so like going to Target in a red shirt.
3: Oh.
4: That's a gamble. It happened to this woman. She's shopping and she happens to have a red shirt on. And another customer approached her and was like, hey, can you tell me what this is? And she said, I'm sorry, I have no idea. And the lady gets irate and she was like, you work here. It's your job to know where this is and tell me where it is. And she's like, I actually don't work here. And she was like, if you're not going to tell me where it is, I'm going to go get a manager. So this lady storms off, goes to get a manager. And this poor woman shopping in red is like, okay, what's happening? The manager comes up to her and says, you don't have your name tag on and you could be fired for that. They tried to fire a woman who didn't work there in the first place because she had on a red shirt.
5: This lady's probably like, am I in a dream? Like, what's happening?
4: It sounds like a fever dream.
3: It sure does. That's actually happened to me in Target. Not the antagonistic attitude. But, yeah. But someone did ask me, you know, what's funny is I've actually been in stores not wearing any kind of uniform. And someone asks, do I look official?
5: That's
4: you just look like you know what you're doing.
3: I don't know.
5: Yeah, exactly.
3: Like, hey, you know where this is? And I'm like, I've actually walked somebody to a department. Well, I think it's over here.
4: Well, that was lovely.
3: I should have got paid for that.
5: I was going to say, you should have got commission that day. Come
3: exactly.
5: on now.
4: I remember when I was in high school, I worked at a hardware store, and I was a cashier. I didn't know anything about the products in the store. But when it was slow, they would have us restock the returns. And so I was back, like, in the plumbing area, just putting some stuff up. And this man approaches me and is like, hey, so this is the problem. Do you know what PVC pipe I need? And I was like, I'm a 16-year-old girl. Do I look like I know what you need right now? No, I don't know what you need.
3: And knowing you, you have no interest in finding out what they need.
4: No, not a bit. Yeah.
3: That's awesome. Has this ever happened to you? We got to hear your story. 888-888-9976. I just think the idea of Misty and customer service together is an oxymoron.
4: Oh, 100%. Yeah.

0: A song will come on. You're just like, okay, I hear you, God. He speaks directly to you through that song.
1: The right song at the right time.
2: So you can experience hope. Family Life Radio. I remember.

Leanna Crawford's Thank God, Family Life Radio, you're mistaken for an employee. Kay is on the phone. It's happened to her. Her story is on the way in 6 minutes.

0: a song will come on. You're just like, okay, I hear you, God. He speaks directly to you through that song.
1: The right song at the right time.
2: So you can experience hope. 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

0: Ben Fuller, who I am, Family Life Radio, we are Kenkel, Fritz, and Friends, mistaken for an employee. It's happened in Target. It just happened. In fact, a manager tried to fire an employee.
1: Yeah.
0: That wasn't an employee.
1: Yeah, exactly.
0: Because they didn't wear their name tag, but they were just there shopping in a red shirt.
1: Nobody believed her.
0: Exactly. Kay is with us from Los Lunas, New Mexico. And if you've ever been in New Mexico, they have a grocery store chain called Smith's. So what happened to you there?
2: So there's a Smith in Los Lunas that I've been going to since, oh my gosh, I was pregnant with my kids after they were born. I mean, I go there and I'm not kidding, at least twice a week, people come up to me and ask me, where are things? How come the blueberries aren't where they're at? You know, are you going to get blueberries? Because at Smith's, you don't wear like a uniform. You just wear regular clothes. And they ask me that. Where is this? When are you going to get that? Aren't you going to stock your shelves? And I'm like, I don't work here. And they go, yes, you do. You're here all the time.
0: It's because you're there so frequent. They figure, well, you must be getting a paycheck.
2: Or should I get a shirt that says I don't work here and wear it?
3: Yeah, there you go. Yes. That's good strategy.
0: That would be a funny shirt to wear. I like it.
2: I think that's what I'm going to do. Well, that's my story and I'm sticking to it.
0: Misty, you should get a red shirt, wear it in Target that says, find it yourself.
1: I should. Just go in and watch the chaos.
3: Yeah. What's good, everybody? I'm Isaac for Youth Haven. If you're a kid looking for fun stuff to do online, and parents, if you want something you can actually trust, I have the perfect solution. It's a website called havenforkids.fun. 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Plus, you can hang out with Harvey the Moose and his crazy forest friends. They're fun, they're positive, and they make learning about faith exciting.
4: So I love going to that website because there's like, you can read stories about Harvey the Moose and his friends, like Pudge, who's like sort of a chubby bear, and Rascal, who is, I think he's like a raccoon or something. 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
5: 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So let it grow. 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
1: Oh, there are some new Oreos, and one of them might become a permanent flavor.
2: Oh, there's always new Oreos. These flavors are weird, though. We'll talk about it coming up. See?

0: this I know.
1: It's Ryan Stevenson, This I Know, Family Life Radio. We are Kenkel, Fritz, and Friends with producer Adam and Misty.
2: So they have released some new flavors of Oreos, or they're about to come out next week. And it's three new flavors. So the first one is going to be Oreo banana pudding cookies.
1: Ooh.
2: As a lover of all things banana, yes, 100% yes, I'm on board with that.
1: So will the outside, I'm sure the pudding part's in the middle.
3: Mm-hmm. Sure.
1: Will the outside be like vanilla wafer?
2: Yep. It's a sweet banana and vanilla pudding between vanilla wafer cookies.
3: Okay. Oh. That's got potential.
1: I think I'm in for that.
2: All right.
1: Yeah.
2: Second one, it's Oreo deep fried cookies. Now, when they first started deep frying those at fairs, I remember tasting those, and I wasn't super impressed. These are golden fried doughy flavor baked into the cookie with fried dough flavored cookies and fried dough flavored cream.
3: Wow.
1: So it tastes like grease.
2: That's what I was like, I don't know what this means.
1: Yeah. I've had those at a state fair and I'm like, eh, no thanks.
3: You only need about one and you're full.
1: Yeah. I'm done.
2: And then there's the third one.
1: Okay.
2: Oreo chicken and waffles.
1: What?
3: Oh.
2: Waffle texture with notes of fried chicken and maple syrup in every bite.
1: I don't think I want meat in my dessert.
2: No. This is a little too close to that KFC one, the Oreo with the creme was supposed to mimic the flavor of the seven herbs and spices for their signature recipe.
3: Yes.
2: But it was between two like chocolate cookies. So yeah, no. But so I guess we can vote on which we like, and if Oreo chicken and waffles wins, Lord, take me home. I don't want to be here anymore.
1: I don't think that works.
2: No, it's gross.
1: Obviously, with the waffles, there's the sweet, but then it's a chicken cookie.
2: Is okay.
1: That's just not...
2: They almost went too far with the chicken biscuit crackers, a chicken cracker. Yeah. But don't go to chicken cookies.
1: What if it's another way to get protein?
3: Oh, there... I like that.
2: Always a few eggs, thank you.
1: Yeah, no thank you.

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1: More than a decade after his song came out, this former pop star has gone back and rewritten it, but it's Why that is so cool.
0: All right. After Franny Cash, Jesus All Along.

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1: Mike Posner, maybe that is a name that is familiar to you. He is, he had a heyday more than 10 years ago. He had a couple of...
0: A pop star.
1: Hit songs. Yeah, he was a pop singer, and one of his hits was called Ibiza. Maybe you remember this song right here. I'm living

0: song. That's a sad song.
1: Yeah.
0: Like, he's talking about how unfulfilling his life is. He has all these material possessions, but he's trying to prove something. He's saying, all I know are sad songs. Like, that just, that doesn't sound like he's living it up.
2: No.
0: Well, recently, just within the last few years, he gave his life to Christ.
2: Oh, that's awesome.
0: He left the pop industry, and he actually went back and recorded that song as a tribute to the transformation that God provided in his life. So now it sounds like this.
3: I moved out of L.A.

0: love song. Is that not the most incredible thing ever? Like, it gives me chills to hear the redo.
1: Total 180.
0: Yes.
2: And you know, it's just a good reminder. We complain a lot about the content that maybe our kids hear or that stuff that Hollywood is cranking out. But here's a little thought. When's the last time we prayed?
0: Yep.
1: You got it.
2: Pray. They're people.
1: Yeah, amen.
2: Pray for these people.
1: Yep.
2: God can change anybody's heart. There's evidence right there.
3: In the last 14 months, I've lost

0: my mother, and then I lost my father, and I don't know how to do all of this.
1: I have a 33-year-old daughter that is very disrespectful, I would say. 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
2: Questions that demand an answer. I'm Dr. Randy. I hope you'll join me next time as we answer the questions that matter most to you about your life.
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0: 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We're Kenkel, Fritz, and Friends. I think I'm changing.
1: Oh.
0: Maybe for the better. 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
3: Hey, good morning. We are Kenkel, Fritz, and Friends with producer Adam and Misty. I'm sure because of who you believe in, if you believe in Jesus and you live for him, there's just certain people you don't hang out with. And part of that, I think, is a good thing. You know? Sure. So a couple weeks ago, I was at a wedding for my nephew, and I have a relative by marriage. I don't know, what is a nephew-in-law?
4: I think you just said it.
3: Yeah, I don't know. I don't know what that is. But this person has made decisions and has done things that are against God, aren't God-honoring. And I really got to know this person, just had a good conversation with them, and it was like, I really enjoyed talking with them. Unfortunately, you maybe have heard about the wildfires happening in Washington State. And where he lives, his house burned down.
4: Oh, that's sad.
3: And I want to help the guy. And it is interesting. I was just thinking about this. I normally would not hang out with this person or someone like this person. My heart's changed. And it has to do with, I don't know that my job is to make someone right.
5: Yeah.
3: Or make somebody good. I think that's God's job. But I feel like what God is telling me is, why don't you be the kind of person that they want to be around because God's coming through you? And I thought about Jesus hung out with tax collectors and sinners. It says that he did that. So that means he was probably in a bar. He was probably in, you know, in these places where, you know, people that live that way are hanging out. If he's there on, you know, on a regular basis, they would probably run him out of town if he was just like getting on to him or just, you know. And it made me think, was he being just a loving guy? Or was he like, turn or burn? You know what I'm talking about?
4: I'm going to go with number one.
3: Get right or get left.
4: Yeah.
3: Because I think there was something attractive about Jesus, or I think he would have been a run out of town on a rail. And at times, obviously, it seems like this to me. Most of the time in the Bible, the problem that he had an issue with was religious people. And I'm realizing that's what I was.
5: Oh, wow.
4: Ooh. Yeah.
5: Which is a huge oof to the stomach moment, probably.
3: Right.
4: I know. Well, and I think what you're talking about is, unfortunately, those are the kind of people that are so loud, especially on social media. I want to be careful about how I say it. The judgment,
3: judgy,
4: the finger pointing. Yeah, but like the self-righteous judgment, I guess. You know, like I'm going to categorize your sin above mine. And I think that's what I see. You know, those attitudes are what, when you go to the comments, you see over and over, there's no hate like Christian love. And it just breaks my heart. And that's what that is.
3: Yeah.
4: And that's what they're seeing. But yeah, Jesus would be in places that would shock us.
5: Yeah.
4: Loving on people. And I think the conviction part comes when you get closer to him and you see what he's about, and then that's what starts to convict you. It's not up to us.
3: Right.
4: Yeah.
3: So I'm going to send this guy some money. I'm going to want to help him out because I'm real, you know, they will know that we are Christians by our
5: love.
3: Love.
5: You got it. Yeah. Yeah. No one's ever been forced to Jesus or preached hard enough to Jesus.
3: No.
5: But they've been loved or guided to Jesus.
3: Exactly.
5: Yeah.
3: That's attractive.
5: Yes. And think of those people that are in bad lifestyles. Maybe they've just never experienced that love before, and that's all they're waiting for.
3: All they've had is maybe is judgment from us.
5: Exactly.

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0: 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We are Kenkel, Fritz, and Friends. Maybe you've had a rough go, been through some difficult things. This is a thought. I saw this, I thought, well, this is good. Sometimes God redeems your story by surrounding you with people who need to hear your past so it doesn't become their future.
1: Ooh. Ooh, I love that.
0: In other words, you can show them, do as I say, not as I did.
1: You get to be the example.
0: Exactly. But, you know, it doesn't have to necessarily be anything that you did wrong, but I think it can also be, you've been through difficult things, and here's how I've learned not to deal with it, and here's the right way to deal with it.
1: Mm-hmm. Yeah.
0: You know, I love the fact that God takes everything that you've been through, and he doesn't waste it. You know, for example, I have a daughter that's in heaven. I can really relate to people that have lost children. I can come alongside somebody and pray with them. Or maybe if someone hadn't been through that, I don't know that prayer means as much, but
1: yeah,
0: it's, you just have an opportunity to help people with what you've been through. So I don't know if you've ever experienced that. Man, I'd love to hear your story if what you've been through helps somebody else.
2: Yeah. And we hear all the time people that have been through addiction and now they're working with you know, rehab centers, counseling, ministries that help people that are dealing with substance abuse issues. And this is something you said before, and it really struck a nerve with me because I don't know that I ever heard anybody say it prior to you, Kenk, but that it means more sometimes, well, I think all times, when it comes from somebody who's been there. So for somebody to, not that it's not helpful, but say that, you know, if you've been an addict and there's somebody who's never struggled with addiction, who has never even known anybody that has, and they're trying to help you through it, it's like, you don't get any part of this.
1: Yeah.
2: And not that we don't need those people, we do. But still, like, it just, it means a lot more when somebody can go, I've been where you have been in that exact moment, that darkness that you're in. I've been right there.
0: Yeah.
2: And this is how God got me out of it.
1: It's a different level of empathy where you can really feel what someone's gone through compared to just hearing what they've been through.
0: Yeah. Love to know. Maybe you've experienced this. You can encourage others with your story. 888-888-9976.
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1: You've got to hear where Rebecca's story leads to.
2: 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Sometimes you

0: Good news today is kind of what we've been talking about, how God can take tough stuff you've been through and help turn it around to help somebody else. Rebecca is with us. Tell us your good news.
1: Well, I just wanted to share how you don't have to let the enemy win.
0: Ooh.
1: When you know that you have a calling on your life.
0: Oh, yeah. Tell us about it.
1: I was in an abusive marriage. I had a bunch of miscarriages. I have been through the ringer, but I saw that the Lord, what he wanted me to do was to be a social worker. And to use all of my life experiences where for a long time I was like, God, why me? I came to this realization finally that the Lord had been preparing me for a life in social work. I said, okay, here's what I'm going to do. God, if you want me to be a social worker, you have to help me get the money for it, and you're going to have to pay for it. Within 2 days, I already had approval from the government through the FAFSA.
2: Wow.
0: Wow.
1: And I have not had to pay a single dime this whole time. I'm about to finish up at the local community college, and I applied to 4 universities so I could get my bachelor's in social work.
0: Mm-hmm.
1: One of them, it actually has the number one social work program in the entire country and is 30 minutes down the road from me.
2: Wow.
0: Wow.
1: One of the college administrators at the college that I'm at saw me walking with a cane one day and asked if she could carry my bag, and one thing led to another. And she told me that the university that I'm about to go to has a program where if you transfer in with a grade point average of 3.5 and your income is below a certain level, they will pay for 2 years of your bachelor's, which is how much I have left.
0: Nice.
2: Wow.
0: And God doesn't call you to something and then leaves you high and dry.
2: Yeah.
1: No, he does not.
0: Way to go.
1: Thank you very much, you guys. You have a great day. I appreciate what you do.
0: Oh, thank you. We appreciate your story. And now we want to hear your story. Call right now. 888-888-9976.

0: whirling, maybe ask why I'm doing it.
1: That would worry me.
0: Family Life Radio, we're Kenkel, Fritz, and Friends with producer Adam and Misty.
1: Good morning. Maybe you work with somebody with a short attention span, or there's somebody in the family. So, Kenk, you have openly said that you are super ADHD.
0: I am Captain ADD.
1: You really are.
0: I captain the ship of attention deficit disorder.
1: Yep. I mean, honestly, it's like squirrel. You're there and then you're just gone and we can't find you.
0: Nope.
1: And yesterday we were having a meeting in your office. So it was you and Adam was there and yep. I was there and we're in an active discussion.
2: Yeah.
1: Talking, discussing things. Like halfway through a sentence, and all of a sudden, I'm literally not even 5 seconds earlier, you were engaged with us, talking with us, and then I hear voices coming from your computer. You have just joined a Zoom and instantly left our conversation, and now you're there. You didn't say the meeting was over. You didn't say, I'm going to do this now. You were just gone, but we were still in the room. I was like, I guess we're done?
2: Yeah.
1: What is happening?
0: Well, you know, it's one way to end a meeting. I didn't know there was a problem.
1: It wasn't a problem. That was the quickest I have, that I've seen that we've like lost you that way where you're not there anymore. This is over.
2: It was incredibly effective. I'll say that much. Yep.
1: We got out of your office pretty quick. And then I went down the hall and tattled to your wife who also works here.
0: Yeah. And she told me about it.
1: Yeah. I was like, you're not going to believe what your husband just did.
0: And she goes, I'm supposed to do this. I'm doing this for Misty and Adam. And she whacked me upside the head.
1: Oh, no.
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1: Hey, good morning. We are Kenkel Fritz and Friends with Misty and producer Adam.
2: So interesting how you can read a scripture story over and over, and for some reason that particular time, something extra jumps out at you. Like the story of Peter, when he got out of the boat to walk towards Jesus on the water, and he started to doubt, and then he sank. Our pastor was talking about this at church last weekend, but he brought up a different angle I've never thought of before. Of course, we always think about the fear and how Peter started to sink because of that, reached out to Jesus. But our pastor mentioned, he was like, isn't it interesting how when he was on the water for a bit and he was focusing on Jesus, he was doing pretty good. He was walking on water. Jesus was allowing him to do a miracle to reach him.
1: Dude, he was walking on water.
2: Right. Like, what more faith do you need
1: exactly.
2: at that point? But then as soon as he started looking around and saw the size of the storm and the waves and the wind and everything that was so frightening, he then started to sink. And he said, how often does that happen to us through storms? Where we start to focus on the size of that instead of the size of our God and instead of who Jesus fully is. And first off, of course, that moment you're like, do I do that? You pulled the shirt collar. But at the same time, it was such a great reminder of like, where is our focus in times of storms? And do we keep focused on Jesus? Because the moment we look away, that's where things can go off the rails a little bit.
1: Aren't you glad the Bible has real people?
2: Yes, amen.
3: Good Lord.
1: Yeah, I mean, Peter lopped off a guy's ear. But I mean, in this situation, you're right. It's like I think Peter is just, I don't know that we would do any different than Peter.
2: Totally.
1: But you're right. It's a great lesson. I mean, this dude was walking on water. That's amazing. You'd think that alone would make you trust in Jesus and not look around.
2: Right. Well, like, what more proof do you need?
1: Exactly. I mean, kind of fun to do it today. I would like to go out there and maybe I could make some money doing that. But but you're right. It's interesting. The things that come our way, do they take our eyes off of God? And I think they do. Mm-hmm. It's kind of a nuance. He didn't simply sink because, you know, he looked at the storm. It's that he became afraid and doubted.
2: Yeah.
1: You know, it's a deeper issue, I think. Confidence should rest in him.
3: Yeah.
1: You know. But yeah, that's good. That's a good perspective.
2: It was hope, too, of just being like, you know, if we just focus on Jesus, he's going to get us through.
1: Exactly. Yeah. Maybe you can walk on water later on.
3: Maybe.

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You wonder who you're dealing with? The enemy? We'll talk about it next. Phil Wickham now, Battle of the Law.

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1: And that's how you experience hope.
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0: alone. John Reddick, You Don't Fight Alone, Family Life Radio. We are Kenkel, Fritz, and Friends. Saw something, and are you ready for a moment of conviction?
1: Oh,
0: because I mean, it hit me hard. Just think about this. The enemy is a master theologian. He's talked to God. He's interacted with God. He believes in God's existence. He knows probably more about God's attributes and abilities than most. Yet he doesn't love God. So knowledge of him doesn't equal faith in God.
1: Ooh.
0: Yeah. Let that sink in.
2: I think what's most disturbing to me is that he knows the Bible better than I do.
0: I know.
2: Like that just,
0: Well, you know, in the temptations of Christ,
2: yeah.
0: It was loaded with scripture. It was twisted.
1: Yeah, right.
0: And then Jesus, you know, obviously corrected him and used scripture back to him. But it just is a good reminder. This is a heart thing. Mm-hmm. It's not a knowledge. I mean, obviously we want to know God. We want to know his word, but we need to love him. You know,
2: mm-hmm.
0: It's more than just, but it also helps us understand who we're against here.
1: Yeah.
0: So you need a thought plan in your mind that sounds a little good. Nah, I don't know. It might not be. It might be sort of on track, but not. And I think that's where he gets us. So yeah, it's just such a reminder for me. Yeah, obviously get in the word, but man, let's get to know God and love him.
1: Oh, that's beautiful.
0: That's what it's all about.
1: More than the facts about God, it's the relationship with him.
0: Exactly. Mm. What do you think about that? I'd love to hear from you. 888-888-9976. You can text us at 58326.
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1: Well, I wanted to do a joy report.
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2: All right, we'll get the rest of the story coming up in Lisa's Joy Report. 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

0: 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We are Kenkel, Fritz, and Friends.
1: I got joy, joy, joy, joy down in my heart today.
0: It's time for the Joy Report. Super simple. Just tell us what's bringing you joy. Lisa is with us from Flagstaff. What's going on?
2: My son had a substance abuse problem with alcohol for the longest time. And 4 years ago on his birthday, he went into a Christian rehab. He finished it successfully, and now he's working for that rehab. It's called Life Changes, and he's been sober for 4 years.
3: Wow! Cool.
0: Well, you must be the happiest ever.
2: I am, but you know what? I give all honor and glory to the Lord because he's the one that made everything timing, because I've been praying for him for over 10 years.
0: You know, I love it that these recovery programs are full of people that graduated from them.
2: Yeah.
0: You know, somebody that's been through it, doesn't that mean so much more to have somebody that says, hey, I've been there. I was an addict myself, or I was an alcoholic myself, and this is how God helped me get through that.
3: Yeah.
2: Yes, it is. He's far away from home, but, you know, he's doing the Lord's work. He's in Tennessee serving the Lord. Just, I would rather have him there than here hanging out with his old friends.
0: Amen. Well, the bottom line is we want to be smack dab in the middle of God's will, no matter where that is on the planet.
2: Yeah.
0: But yeah, I totally get that. You'd secretly, you want him with you.
2: Exactly. You know, you heard that. Yeah.
0: Like, Lord, hey, maybe we can do that here.

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1: And that's how you experience hope.
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1: Football practice, that's in full swing, for kids who are involved in football. In Arkansas, I still cannot figure out how this happened. They're practicing. They've been practicing for about an hour and a half, and there's this one kid who's like, my helmet is just getting more and more uncomfortable. It just doesn't feel right. So after a while, he goes to his coach. He's like, my helmet just feels too small all of a sudden. Like, it doesn't feel good. It's starting to hurt my head a little bit. They take his helmet off. Behind the padding in the helmet is a live water moccasin.
0: What?
1: Coiled behind the padding. It had been there the whole time. How this kid did not get bitten, nobody knows. The snake was fine. Like, the snake wasn't injured. So everybody lived happily ever after. I don't know if I could leave my house after that. Like, that's insanity.
0: How does that happen?
1: I don't know. I have a lot of questions and no answers.
2: That's wild. So I never felt it once and crawl out once during practice. That's wild. So I never felt it once and crawl out once during practice.
1: You would think it would like wriggle.

0: feeling dry, aimless, even a bit stuck in your faith? A knock on the door can change you forever. Jesus said, "I stand at the door and knock. If anyone hears my voice and opens the door, I will come into him and eat with him, and he with me." Experience hope. 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

0: Elevation Worship on Family Life Radio. My name is CeCe Boy. We have really started quite the discussion on not Octobering our August. Okay. I feel like from whom I've talked to, 50% of you are like, no, my feet are still firmly planted in summer. And then the other half of you are like, can't wait for the brr months to start. A Michigander called me yesterday and was like, I spotted my first tree that had crimson red leaves. And she was like, it's coming. It's happening. Cozy season is almost here. So where do you land? Don't brr my August or can't wait for cozy season?
1: Here's a question from a parent. I yell too much, Randy, at my children. How can I stop? I am Dr. Randy Carlson with an Intentional Living Minute. The scripture says in Proverbs 3, for whom the Lord loves, he corrects. So correction is a part of the process of being an intentional parent. Because God is our parent, corrects us, doesn't he? The goal, as we talk about here at Intentional Living, is to raise a responsible adult. In fact, we have a whole study on that topic. So parent up and power down. Kids feed off of your power. If you want to be an intentional parent, do it consistently, lovingly, with less words and less power. Be clear on your expectations and be consistent. And be prepared. In fact, I would encourage you to practice in advance your parenting technique and then follow through. That's intentional living.
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Here's some hope from John 1:12. To all who believed him and accepted him, he gave the right to become children of God. 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

0: On the show this week, we're talking about not burying our October, meaning like, let's not like jump so quickly into fall that we miss what August has for us. I'm Cece on Family Life Radio. And I think Tune puts it best because I'm a fan of Cozy Season 2.
1: The BER months are superior and it's not even close. You got September, October, November, December. This is the best 4-month stretch of the entire year. And yes, I know it's only August, but we're only a month away. So I'm mentally preparing. I'm almost there. September is when summer starts finally calming down. The weather's going to get a little bit better, hopefully. And then also fall's right around the corner. And then October, elite. You got pumpkins, you got cozy weather. And then November rolls around. You got Thanksgiving, you got food, you got family. And then also you're getting ready for Christmas and getting excited. And then December, you got Christmas parties, you got everybody taking vacation, you got trips, you got lights, you got festivities. I mean, what could be better? But I don't care what anybody else says. The BER months, the BER months, they're undefeated. And I'll take those four over any of your 4 months.
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0: camp you land in. 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

I'm Cece on Family Life Radio. I want to be more like Misty. So talented. Why specifically? It's next on Family Life Radio.

0: CC on Family Life Radio. I want to be more like Misty. Have you ever seen some of the videos she puts together, like on the Family Life Radio social media page? She's so talented. You know what I tried to do yesterday? Should have called her. It was my 26th wedding anniversary, and I was listening to this Phil Wickham song called Everyday Hallelujah, and it was beautiful. Actually, I hadn't heard it before, but it was just talking about the highs and lows of life, you know, the joys and the sorrows. And I'm like looking over 26 years thinking I've had my fair share of both of those experiences. So I pulled a bunch of pictures from the highs and the lows, like my wedding day 26 years ago, my daughter's wedding. That was a high. Picture of my son-in-law in the hospital after he suffered a massive heart attack, you know, low, came through it though high. But I attempted to make an Instagram reel where the pictures lined up with the song I was playing. I mean, in my head, this was so cool. Couldn't figure it out. I don't know. I went to a YouTube tutorial. Couldn't figure it out. So I abandoned the whole mission. Put nothing on social media at all. Why can't I be more like Misty?
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3: You know, the moments of life, especially in marriage, make a difference in the habits that we develop. So when those moments come, a moment when there needs to be an issue resolved or there needs to be a conflict to be discussed or a decision that needs to be made, when those moments occur, how you respond will determine the level of satisfaction, closeness, intimacy, and frankly, the love that you have in your marriage. And so today we're really asking the question, what is one healthy habit that you have in your marriage that's making a difference? And we'd love to hear your story on our comment line, 888-888-1717. The rest of the show today is going to be a best of from our Intentional Living Archives, because what we've heard on this show coming up, I think we already know it's going to be very encouraging to you, but we want you to participate as well on our storyline at 888-888-1717. Healthy habits. What is intentional living? We live a life that God intends, and one of His intentions for us is that you and I would have very godly, healthy habits in our marriage. So stay tuned.
4: My name is Mark. What my wife and I do is each morning we text one another whatever song we woke up with in our hearts. After that, we text one another a Bible scripture. It does a couple of things. One, it strengthens each of our relationships with the Lord. And the other thing that it does is that it strengthens our relationship with one another.
3: Hey, Mark. You're a smart guy. Building those kind of habits where you communicate, text now allows us to do that, texting your favorite song and verse and just encouraging each other. In fact, we should be doing that throughout the day. You talk about habits in marriage. Staying in touch with encouraging words, uplifting words can make all the difference. So today, share yours, 888-888-1717.
5: Hi, this is Steve Tanner with some intentional thoughts about habits. Dictionary.com defines a habit as an acquired behavior pattern regularly followed until it has become almost involuntary, such as the habit of looking both ways before crossing the street, or the habit of salting your food before tasting it, or the habit of going to the refrigerator as soon as I get home from work. As soon as you get home from work. Regarding habits, 18th century English author Samuel Johnson said, "The chains of habit are generally too small to be felt until they are too strong to be broken." U.S. Olympic distance runner Jim Ryan said, "Motivation is what gets you started. Habit is what keeps you going." St. Augustine said, "Habit, if not resisted, soon becomes necessity." And the 19th century Russian author Dostoevsky said, "The second half of a man's life is made up of nothing but the habits he has acquired during the first half." Habits rarely begin in a big way, but often end up with big consequences, good and bad. And it was Ralph Waldo Emerson who penned the famous quote, "Sow a thought and reap an action. Sow an act and you reap a habit. Sow a habit and you reap a character. Sow a character and you reap a destiny." For Intentional Living, I'm Steve Tanner.
6: All right, that's excellent, Steve. That was good stuff. And you know what it says in the message, the paraphrase of Proverbs 18:9, it says, "Slack habits and sloppy work are as bad as vandalism." Think on that for a while. If nothing else, we're giving you something to think about the habits of your life and your marriage. Some of you could probably even call and say, "I got to be honest with you, it was because of some bad habits in your marriage that you ended up out the door and the marriage was over." Wow. Okay, let's go to Kay. Listens in Arizona. Hi, Kay.
7: Hi.
6: Talking habits today. How about you and your marriage?
7: Oh, well, it's not bad. We've been married 47 years.
6: Good. What are some habits that have made a difference?
7: Well, one especially, and it took me almost 47 years to find out how to actually do it.
6: Well, what is that?
7: Well, when I would ask my husband a question, you know, how do I do this, or where is this, or, you know, if I, just any little thing, it seemed to me like he would raise his voice at me, and he would be very demonstrative, and his eyebrows would go up, his eyes would get big while he was talking, and I just felt like he was getting angry, but I didn't want to accuse him of getting angry.
6: He's overreacting to a question.
7: Yeah, yeah.
6: Okay.
7: So I learned, I don't remember where I read it, but I thought I would try it. I don't pay attention to how he's saying it. I just pay attention to what he's saying.
6: Hmm. Does that work?
7: And oh, absolutely, absolutely. Because I used to just, my blood pressure would boil, and I just couldn't wait to say something when he was finished about, how can you, I don't know why you treat me like a kid, you know, blah, blah, blah. And anymore, I just listen to what he's saying instead of how he's saying it, and realize that he has a large family, and a lot of them in his family do the same thing.
6: Now, did that change his behavior toward you at all? Or is he still the same?
7: Oh, you mean when I?
6: Yeah, I mean the fact that you don't get drawn in, is it just part of his personality and just the way he does it?
7: Yeah, yeah. No, I don't think it changed him any. Uh-huh,
6: but it changed
7: but
6: you.
7: It changed how long our conversations go on.
6: I
7: we
6: hear
7: can
6: you.
7: Have really, we can have really good conversations now.
6: It's interesting. You know, there's a thing in the whole world of interactions and relationships that the person who can change a relationship is the person with the power. And whenever we give up power in terms of allowing somebody else's behavior or attitude or raised eyebrows or whatever to have power over us, we give away the opportunity to change a relationship. When we keep that power, and I use that term just to illustrate that we're trying to have power over a person, but we don't give up that sense of being unable to assertively and lovingly listen to what they're saying more than how they're saying it. That's a mature thing to do. Not that your husband and all of us should be aware of how we come across, but the fact that you're choosing to listen to his words and his heart and what he's trying to say is a good thing. All right. Thank you, Kay. Appreciate it. Today, talking about good habits, bad habits. Come on, couples. This is for you. 888-888-1717. What's one habit you guys got?
8: The first one is you never, ever, ever say anything negative or unkind about each other or to each other. Doesn't matter whether you're together or whether you're separated. If he's out with the guys or you're out with the gals, you never, ever do that. Second thing is, we always, always put the needs of the other person prior. They are a real priority, and that's not always easy if there's something involved that you're feeling strongly about or something you really want. But we're talking needs here. And the third thing is shower together once a week, whether you need it or not.
6: Okay. We're talking about habits here today, and, you know, there's research that I've shared in conferences to help couples see that there are things that you can do to help your marriage be stronger. John Gottman, who's sort of one of a senior statesmen in the area of research on couples, has come up with a list of some things that work, 7-1 things that could make a difference, and I'll try to get those to you here in just a minute or two, so get a pencil and paper out. 7 things you can do to help keep your marriage solid and strong. 888-888-1717 as we go to Meredith next. Meredith, welcome to Intentional Living.
9: Hi.
6: Hi, how are you?
9: Good.
6: Good. You guys have a habit that's working for you?
9: Actually, it's something my husband totally does on his own.
6: Okay.
9: We're both pretty crazy coffee drinkers. I worked at Starbucks in college, so I love my coffee. My husband drinks it black, and usually he gets it at work. And then I have the kids in the morning, and so what I just totally melts my heart is when I go to the coffee cupboard and I make my coffee and I get the sugar shaker down and it's been refilled. And it sounds so silly, and, you know, most people are like, okay, whatever. But to me, it's just a totally selfless thing that he does.
6: Because he doesn't use it. It's not for him. It's not about
9: it's
6: him.
9: It's not for him. He doesn't use sugar in his coffee, and most of the time he gets coffee at work. So when he does that, it's like, you know, after I've gone to bed or something, like he's noticed that, oh, the sugar's low and she's going to want some in her coffee and he'll refill it. So it may seem silly to some people, but it's totally melts my heart because it's like he intentionally thought of me in that moment and knew it would mean something to me. So I appreciate when he does that.
6: So it is the little things. I mean, big things are nice, but it's those little things like seeing the coffee dispenser or the sugar dispenser empty and he refills it for you.
9: Yeah.
6: Good for him. So, what a guy.
9: Yeah, he's pretty awesome.
6: And I don't know if he's listening, but he gets the gold star so far today.
9: Yeah.
6: Okay, you give him a big,
9: I don't know, it's probably at work, but
6: give him a big hug for us.
9: I'll see if we can get a replay or something.
6: Yeah, it's online. You play it back for him tonight.
9: All
6: okay?
9: right.
6: All right. Thank you, Meredith.
9: Thank you. Uh-huh, bye.
6: Bye-bye. You know, it is simple as refilling the sugar dispenser in life. I think that's sort of a physical example of how simple it can be to build a habit that says, I care about you and I want the best for you. I'm not perfect, but I'm going to develop some habits that will speak into your life. I'm convinced after years of working with couples that many, many divorces could have been diverted if one or both within that marriage would have begun the process of living out their faith by developing habits that can strengthen their relationship. That makes a difference, and it's a decision that you and I make to do that. Let me give you very quickly a few of the seven habits that Dr. John Gottman has written on and researched often for marriages and for couples with a predictive value that is very high, 80-90% predictive in terms of marriages that will survive, that do the right things and those that don't. Here are some things he's recommended. Seek help early. In other words, couples who have strong long-term marriages resolve problems quickly. They don't shove it under the rug. They don't deny it. They don't wait for it to go away. They don't assume time is going to make it better. If there's a problem, seeking help early. The research is pretty clear that most marriages that fail will fail in the first 7 years of marriage. So seeking help early, learning not to let things build up. Even the Bible says don't go to bed at night with wrath or anger or disagreement, resolving problems quickly. Secondly, he found editing ourselves. In other words, we think twice and speak once, right? If we were all to think twice and speak once, we'd have a lot less problems in marriage. Bite your tongue, walk around the block, count to 10, write it out before you say it, think about it, pray about it, and certainly think about it twice before you say it once. Because usually it's the first words out of our mouth or the quick email that's sent back in the send button when you wish you had pulled it back that gets us into trouble. These are the steps that we can take to be intentional in our marriage. There's a couple. I'll give you some more here before we wrap up this half hour. Practical stuff from the Intentional Living Center for being intentional in your marriage.
10: My comment is I'm a giver for intentional living. One of the great things and that I get out of it, not only the radio station and everything it does for me and for everyone else, but several times in the last couple of years when I really had issues, it's like God knows that somebody from your organization calls me and asks me how I'm doing and thanks me and asks me if I need some prayer. And both times it was just like God reached down and called me himself because I really needed prayer. And both people were absolutely wonderful and really caring and kind, and it really made me feel loved. God just works in so many great ways. That is one thing about your ministry that I think maybe people don't know or don't share enough of, those calls. I thank you for that, and I just wanted people to know that is another great reason to be an intentional giver. Have a great day.
6: Well, thank you for that testimony. And I was sharing with Stephen, even as I was listening to that, that's a heart of many of our staff who really have a heart. And Stephen's one of them, praying for you all. He cares so deeply and very mindful of the needs of people. And I appreciate so many of our staff who just have that kind of heart to be in touch and be available. And we want you to know that if you have a need, we have chaplains available.
3: 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And I got about 30 seconds here, enough time before we get back into the program to tell you how much my wife Donna and I, and I know Stephen and Jennifer and the rest of our team here, appreciate your prayers for us and the fact that you support us in prayer. 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Every dollar going to impact people for Christ. And a huge thank you for being a part of the Intentional Living Ministry today. Your habits will either make you or break you. Hi, I'm Dr. Randy Carlson with an Intentional Living Minute. Some studies show that up to 40% of our daily behavior is habitual. We don't think about it, it just happens. So take control of your habits. Could also be taking control of your life. Whenever we make one decision, it will add to our life. But whenever we create a new habit, it will multiply in your life, both good or bad. The impact between saying to your wife, for instance, I love you, maybe only on special occasions like an anniversary, versus creating a habit of sharing with your spouse every day your love and respect and appreciation. You know what? The difference between those two will be huge and intentional in your marriage.
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6: All right. Thank you, Kurt. Welcome back to Intentional Living Center. We're all about motivating and equipping and then mentoring, coming alongside. Because life is short, we want to live it intentionally for Christ. We talked about marriage, focusing on seeking help early, editing yourself. John Gottman in his research also found that when we learn how to make it a habit to repair and exit an argument, in other words, when you're in that point where you've had a disagreement, do you know how to repair maybe some of the damage that could have been done in the words that have been shared or the attitudes displayed, and then how to exit? In other words, how you know how to kiss and make up. That's basically what he's saying. If you can have a habit that says, hey, we know in advance when we have problems how we're going to come to some conclusion, agree to disagree, pray about it, put it on an agenda to talk about tomorrow or whatever, but you know how to deal with exiting an argument. Why? Because, again, if you have arguments on an ongoing basis and they never get resolved and there's always a tension point under the surface that's left there, that can create problems long-term in your marriage. It's the accumulation of a little negativity over an extended period of time that can create huge problems. They really can. And today we're talking about habits that can make your marriage work. We got some callers we're getting to in just a minute.
12: Dr. Randy, I've been married for 30 years to the most wonderful woman in the world. She's my best friend. We lost a child 5 years ago that was 20 years old. And the only way you make it through life like that and have a strong marriage is with Christ in it. And I thank you for it. Bye.
6: Thank you for your stories today. Appreciate it. And by the way, you can share your story or comment with us on Facebook, theintentionallife.com. Hit Facebook there. On Twitter, we always enjoy hearing from you there at the IL Center, or by calling 888-888-1717. Shanda's on the line. Is Shanda?
13: Shanda.
6: Shanda, welcome to the program.
13: Thank you.
6: What's a habit that is working for you guys?
13: So we've been married almost 9 years, and my husband Rex is incredibly loving. He has two questions that he asks me on a regular basis that just melt my heart.
6: Mm.
13: He will often say to me, "Have I told you how much I love you yet today?" Mm-hmm. Or he will say, "Have I told you how beautiful you are today?"
6: Mm.
13: And he can do that at midnight when I'm doing homework and I'm exhausted, or I'm cooking dinner or cleaning the bathroom. It doesn't matter what I look like or how I feel. He just melts my heart when he says it.
6: Fantastic.
13: Mm-hmm.
6: That build into your marriage in those times when it's a little tougher, you're building a kind of a bank account of love in the relationship, don't you think?
13: Absolutely. It makes me feel like I can trust him, like I can depend on him and turn to him.
6: That's fantastic. How long have you been married?
13: Almost 9 years.
6: All right. I hope guys are listening. That's a positive thing, a habit you can develop. The words that you speak, you know, we've shared the word often, the passage often, a word aptly spoken is like apples of gold and settings of silver. It's the little words meant from your heart that you share with your spouse that make a difference. Okay, Shanna, thank you for your call.
13: Thank you so much.
6: Bye-bye. Working late, going to study at midnight. Remember those days? Katrina in Texas. Hi there.
14: Hi.
6: How are you?
14: I'm doing well. How are you?
6: Good. Fantastic. What are some habits or a habit in your marriage that's working for you guys?
14: Well, I just recently graduated college, and I'm working at a tax accounting office, so it's like my first real job. And my husband, you know, he often tells me that he notices how hard I'm working. And one of the fun things that he does for me is on Monday and Wednesday, he'll send me a little morning pick-me-up, which is basically just a text with, like, a funny link to it or a picture or something along those lines.
6: Hmm.
14: So,
6: how's that feel to you when you get those?
14: The first time I got it, I was like, okay, that's weird. And then now every time he does it, it's like I just absolutely love it. And when he doesn't do it, I notice and I text him and I'm like, where's my pick-me-up?
6: How long you been married?
14: 3 years now.
6: Good for you. Good for you. What was it that attracted you to him?
14: He's quirky and nerdy like me, so that definitely helped.
6: Well, so you shouldn't have been surprised when you started getting texts. Well, good for you, Katrina. Listen, what we've heard today and what we see on Facebook coming in are just these simple things. It's the little things that make a difference. It's building into your marriage a little bit over an extended period of time that can turn a 3-year marriage into a 30-year marriage. It's a matter of just continuing to do those little things that really add up. Thank you for your call, Katrina. Glad you're listening.
14: Thank you.
6: All right. Bye-bye. John Gottman gives us the good stuff in terms of what the research shows that make a marriage work. We've talked about some of these already. Seeking help early, editing yourself, exiting an argument. Another thing he found in the research is accepting influence from each other. To the extent, in fact, he found that the extent that a husband is willing to accept influence from his wife is correlated to marital success. In other words, guys, don't always have to be in charge. We don't always have to be right. We don't always have to be the one that makes every decision. Yeah, I know there are roles in marriage, but the reality is, guys, when we take influence from our wives and we listen to their hearts, hear their words, because they are smarter than we are in a lot of stuff, when we do those things consistently over an extended period of time, it makes a big difference. Next is maintaining high standards. Couples who make it a habit not to treat each other with more disrespect than they would anybody else. Isn't it interesting that sometimes we disrespect each other in our family in ways that we would never disrespect someone, a stranger knocking on the door? And it shouldn't be. Maintaining high standards. And interesting, Gottman also found focusing on the bright side, where the Bible says, you know, a little positive happiness makes like good medicine in marriage, right? Keeping a positive attitude in marriage really can make a difference. Because you see, just earlier at the end of chapter 2, the scripture says Adam and Eve felt no shame. They were unashamed. They had no shame. Here in verse 7 of chapter 3, shame entered the picture. Now, let's be very clear what shame does in our lives. Shame is that which will spiritually damage us. Shame keeps us from being the mom that we want to be or the dad we want to be. And God never intended for that to be the case.
3: And what happens in our marriages, in our families, in our relationships is this. When peace was replaced with shame, there's a sense of self-consciousness. We become aware of ourselves. We become uncomfortable with who we are. Peace was replaced with shame. Developing and maintaining healthy habits are focused today, and that happens to also be our featured lesson for this month of February on our member-exclusive site, audio site at theintentionallife.com. And if you're an ongoing part of the member team of Intentional Living supporting the ministry, at some point you received a little code, access code to that part of the site. And if for some reason you don't have that, please let us know. Contact us and we'll get that to you. And those of you joining us today, we'll send that code to you as well. It's one way that we can say thank you as we put these lessons together. Always from an intentional living perspective, always biblical, always here to encourage you in your journey to walk with the Lord and see that God's intentional love for you is real and it's powerful. And when we understand His intention for our lives and we follow it, it's transformational. It really is. And so I hope you'll come and be a part of the ministry and walk with us. Again, call. Our staff would love to talk to you. 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And that's why we do it. 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
15: Hi, Dr. Carlson. My name is Tracy. And a couple years ago, I felt like my marriage just unraveling and I needed to do something. I read a book, A Life After God's Own Heart, and since then started living an intentional life as being a godly wife. And it changed my marriage. Well, my husband and I are coming up on our 20th wedding anniversary and are more in love now than we were when we first got married. And I want to thank you for your broadcast and just encouraging people to live intentional lives. Thank you and God bless. Bye.
3: Boy, listen, thank you. It's just a little tenderness, right? I think there's a song that talks about that, doesn't it? Just a little tenderness makes a difference. This day today, I think, is an opportunity for us to come back to the roots of what our ministry is all about, because we believe that intentional living comes back to doing the next right one thing. If you've heard me at all in conferences, you know I say declare your intention. Today, do that. Declare your intention. Before God today, I declare my intention to be the husband, to be the wife that God intends for me to be. I don't have a perfect spouse, and I'm not a perfect spouse, and we've got challenges, but I intend today to be the spouse that God intends for me to be. And then secondly, start developing the kind of habits. And when you do that, that's intentional living. And I want to say thank you for joining us today. I want to thank those of you who have been joining us in support of the ministry. Thank you for all that you're doing to make intentional living a reality. We'll see you next time. We got a lot more for you from day to day right here from the Intentional Living Center.
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0: Chris Tomlin, good, good father on Family Life Radio. Good, good to be with you. I'm Cece, and you know, you order something from Amazon or Abercrombie. I got teenage girls, whatever, wherever you're ordering your things from, you got to return it because it doesn't fit, doesn't work. And maybe try to pick at the mailing label on the original bag, and it's like, that's annoying. Do you know that if you just turn the bag inside out, you will have a fresh surface? So the inside of all these bags, it's like gray or black. Flip that bag inside out, reuse it to ship the stuff back, print out your packing label, you know, and your printer at home, affix it to the bag. There you go. I know it's easy, but I don't know if you knew it.
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0: Could it be that the world is actually getting kinder? Think about it. We tend to have these gigantic swings in the world. I'm Cece on Family Life Radio. We start to get like way off track one way or the other, and we tend to right the ship over time. And I think the world was kind of mean and nasty for a while. But it's not just us on Family Life Radio, but I see a lot of people on mission to bring back more kindness. What about our like mission to see something, say something? You know, when you're out and about and someone just has a fantastic raincoat, say something. I yelled at someone, they were crossing the street. I'm like, that is a fabulous coat. Biggest smile I've ever seen. Everybody likes a compliment, even if like their reaction is a little uncomfortable. It's maybe just took them off guard. I can promise you they're going to think about that compliment the rest of their day. We are all going through life dealing with stuff. We just are. Let's bring as much kindness into our world as we possibly can. So get on mission, see something, say something.
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0: Okay, social media has given us a lot of questionable trends over the years. I'm Cece on Family Life Radio, and this is one I can totally get behind. It's called Nona Maxing. Okay, it doesn't mean becoming an Italian grandmother overnight, but Nona is Italian for grandmother, and the trend is about embracing the lifestyle that's associated with Italian grandmas. Slowing down. Cooking real food. Tomato-based if possible. Spending time with people you love. Taking walks. Tending a garden. Okay, I think this is what I relate to most. It's the feeling of not needing to optimize every second of your day. People that are embracing Nona Maxing are tired of feeling like every hobby needs to become a side hustle. You need to post it online, or every workout needs to be tracked. Every moment needs to be posted. Instead, we're choosing simple pleasures, meaningful relationships, and what the Italians called dolce far niente. Okay, if you're Italian, I'm so sorry. But that is translated roughly the sweetness of doing nothing.
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1: 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His grace is bigger than your biggest mistake, and you can begin again. 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

0: Cochran and Company, What Grace Can Do on Family Life Radio. There's a great devotional about grace from Alistair Begg. And he talks about in a world that feels fraught with disappointment and danger and sometimes void of meaning and purpose. Can you relate to that? What more could we ask for than supernatural grace, mercy, and peace? Because those things are stable, durable, permanent. And God dispenses them generously to all to come to him through his son, Jesus. So if you trust Jesus, grace, mercy, and peace will be with you. So pause before you move on with your afternoon or evening and let the magnitude of those three words sink in. Grace is yours. God's mercy is yours. And God's peace is yours all through Jesus.
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Do you ever feel like you don't know what to pray, but you want to pray? That's what these songs are about. You sing along. You give words to the things you feel inside. 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Here is Leanna Crawford.

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My name is Sam. Our God is a healer. Do you ever feel like sometimes He heals us of things we didn't even know needed healing? I'm going to share our story coming up after Cody Carnes.

0: Do you ever think about how we are praying to be healed? And the healing that we need is different than the one we think we're asking for. Family Life Radio, I'm Sam. I gotta say thank you. If you have prayed for our daughter Zoe, she had tremors in her hands and in her foot last week, and she passed out, and we were in emergency room, and it was so scary. And yesterday was the day where she started dancing and singing loudly, and it was so good to see her back joyful and unafraid. Glory to God. And thank you, friends who pray. God hears our prayers and He answers. Here's the thing, I was sitting next to her at lunchtime today, and I could see that right foot is still jumping around on its own, and her hands are still a little bit shaky, but she has so much peace. And there are prayers that I know are going to be answered. We're going to follow up. We'll follow up with a neurologist. The part that I see is that her faith is going to be rock solid through this. It reminds me of when Jesus and his guys were on the boat and the storm was happening and Jesus was asleep and they got so scared. They woke him up and said, "We're going to drown. You know, you've got to help us." And Jesus spoke to the waves and he said, "Peace. Be still." And so that's the story, and that's the scripture that we're going to stand on for our daughter. That story that we serve a God who can speak to the waves and they will be still. And even when everything in us is jumping, including that foot or including shaky hands, He can speak to it and say, "Peace, be still." And everything that hears His voice obeys. And we can pray that. And whether we see it in the physical or whether it's a process or how it all plays out, I don't know. All I know is she is joyful, and inside her, her Savior has spoken, "Peace, be still." And she is walking that out, singing that out, dancing that out in Jesus' name. Glory to God. Thank you for praying. I love you. And if you need prayer for something you've got going on, let's speak to it together. I'll meet you on the prayer wall. Go to myflr.org and click Need Prayer. Thanks for being family.
1: What's good, everybody? 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
2: 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And it's just cool to read about their adventures.
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Yeah, Family Life Radio. I'm Sam. Today was Bill Ronning's retirement party. He's been our music director. He's had his show overnights. And if you want to say a special message to him, you can leave it at myflr.org. So cool.

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0: 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That is Renee. My name's Sam. Glad you are here. 888-888-9976. I know the economy is not great right now, but the cool part is our God is still God. And if he's sharing something with you or changing the way you do something and it's something you could share, I'd love to hear it. Justin, what differences are you seeing?
1: For me, one of the things it's done is it's changed the way we look at entertainment. We'd rather stay at home and do family stuff or go to the park or whatever. One thing that people in general can do to help with the economy is do what they call group shopping. So you get a couple of friends together who all want to go food shopping, and you go as a group and you buy large quantities at Costco or other wholesalers, and then you split the items up.
0: Great.
1: So you get the savings, and you get some time with family and friends, and you end up passing on the savings.
0: Like a shopping party.
1: Yes.
0: Yeah, that's cool, Justin.
1: So just something to think about.
0: Thank you. I think in times where we are less able to be independent and on our own, the cool gift is that we get to be together. We get to depend on each other. And maybe that's what God wanted for us the whole time. If you have some ideas about how the economy is changing how you do stuff, how you think, what you've seen, come on. 888-888-9976.
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That is the song that God used to deliver me from alcoholism. Every song has a story. I pray there's some that you can tell. If you want to share the story of what God has done, 888-888-9976. 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
1: 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Lynn?
2: 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We listen to you when I make our dinners. In a sad note, my senior rabbit, Rocco, went to heaven last week.
1: Oh, I am so sorry. I know you must miss him.
2: I was just making dinner and I heard all the songs that I love and I just felt so comforted. And I just wanted to tell you, the three of them and me will continue to listen to you. And we love you, Sam. You're just so precious.
1: Oh, you're precious to me. Guys, in your honor right now, I am having a salad for dinner tonight. So I raise my lettuce to you. And in honor of our dear departed brother, Rocco, God bless you, sweet bunny. Thanks, Lynn. You know, we're family of Family Life Radio. And if you ever want to check in and just say, hey, here's what I'm doing and here's what this music means. Yeah, welcome in. 888-888-9976.
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3: So this idea of self-brain surgery is you can change what your life looks like by changing how you think about things. And I realized in that moment, I can't change having lost my son. So if I want to feel better, I've got to change how I think about losing my son. Mm. So can I make it legacy? Can I think of some way to make his loss a gain for us, for not for us personally, but to help other people through it? Mm. Can I turn it into some purpose? And so then my life became about, like, how do I use this to help somebody find the footing that I was trying so desperately to find? How can I find scripture that reinforces this idea that my brain can change if I change my thinking? And that's really when it began to heal for me, Jenna.
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honest question. Have you ever felt in over your head or like you're not qualified to do what you're called to do? 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

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In the book of John in the Bible, it says, to all who believed him and accepted him, he gave the right to become children of God. You are a child of God.

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My name is Sam. The economy isn't the best, but our God is good. And it's good to have insight on how to pray, especially in the classroom. What are our teachers seeing? You'll hear it next after John Reddick.

0: John Reddick, Family Life Radio. I'm Sam. This may sound kind of crazy, but in an economy that's not our favorite, I hate how expensive things are at the grocery store and bills just keep coming and harder to hang on to jobs and all of this stuff, right? But in the middle of it, there are some gifts, and I hope you're seeing those. 888-888-9976. Trina, what are you seeing that you consider a gift?
1: As a teacher, it's helped me to be more empathetic to children and the needs that they need.
2: You're seeing a lot of that, huh?
1: I see a lot of stress in kids that, yeah. You know, the parents are laid off and are struggling to make ends meet, and parents don't realize, and maybe they do realize, but the impact that it makes on children. So the stresses come into the classroom. So if it takes me, you know, 5-10 minutes to just take that time to sit and listen to them, just to vent of whatever, you know, just to hear something because their parents are too distracted to listen to them, you know, worries on other places. If I can give them 5 minutes to just sit and listen to them, pray for them.
0: Thank you, Trina, for doing what you do. Surrounding our teachers in prayer as they hold our kids up and families up. I have been a family under stress, and we've had teachers who helped us in those times. So thank you so, so much for what you do. And then for the rest of us, I believe there's going to be a time where there's someone who comes to us, God sent them, and they have a need, maybe just to be heard, just to be prayed for, just to be loved. And we'll be able to, just like Trina is talking about, take 5 minutes and listen with our whole selves. We can do that in Jesus' name.
3: Do you have a mother or father in your family that's creating division for the entire family? Now it says in Proverbs 11 that he who troubles his own house will inherit the wind. There's pain of broken family relationships. Whenever we get into the relationship in our family and say things and do things that create division, boy, you know, you think about the idea of inheriting the wind. I don't want to do that. And it can happen easily. Words that are spoken or actions that are taken, maybe unintentionally, but creating division in the family. And remember, the weakest person in a relationship always controls that relationship. So be intentional today. Do this one thing. Care for each other. Love each other. Listen to each other. And keep short accounts. And when you do those things, that's intentional living.
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5: 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As Colton Dixon sings about, it might be more common than you think. 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That's what the Bible says. So if you need him to step in, go ahead and ask. God does miracles. 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

0: 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I'm Sam. What do you think about this new song from Brandon Lake and Nick Jonas, Kristen?
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0: All right. It's called The Author.

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Maybe the things that used to feel really heavy to you are effortless for you to walk through right now. That's God changing things around, and it helps what you put in your head and in your heart. Soundtrack of Hope right here. Thanks for hanging out. It's Family Life Radio. Matt Marr. Yeah.

0: 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It has helped me change my life.
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So let it rain. Oh, we can complain about stuff. Believe me, I'm good at complaining too. Family Life Radio, my name is Sam. But sometimes when we let hard things change us for the good, it is fun to tell that story. Got one of those coming up next. We

0: Yes, that is from I Am They. It's called Scars on Family Life Radio. I'm Sam, 888-888-9976. The economy's not great, I know. Maybe your budget feels really tight and uncomfortable. But in the middle of the stretch, there are some gifts. And I love to get to point those out with your help. Ty, what is the gift you're seeing in this economy?
1: Man, for me, my faith has increased. Back home, I'm from Illinois. I'm out here, and we have this saying back home called frogs. And it's fully rely on God. And my faith has just totally increased because I really have to fully rely on God. And it's just been awesome. My wife's not working. We have a baby on the way, and it seems like we just are still able to pay bills.
0: That is. It really lets you know that God is real and that He is for you. And it becomes almost like an adventure or a game because you look at the impossible and go, well, it's impossible that this is happening, and yet it still goes. And not only that, but He allows us to give and help others and be generous. And I praise you, Lord. I thank you, God, for taking care of every single one. God bless Ty and his young family. And I thank you for pouring into him just as he's receiving. And his gift of faith, he never has to leave that behind. He gets to keep the gift. And so do we. In Jesus' name, amen.
2: I've got a son. He's addicted. And at 21, I just finally just shut him off, but I don't know where to go from here.
3: 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I love the Lord with all my heart, but I just don't know how to teach a 2- and 3-year-old and bring them to Jesus.
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0: perfectly.
1: Do you ever think about how we are praying to be healed? And the healing that we need is different than the one we think we're asking for. Family Life Radio, I'm Sam. I gotta say thank you. If you have prayed for our daughter Zoe, she had tremors in her hands and in her foot last week, and she passed out, and we were in emergency room, and it was so scary. And yesterday was the day where she started dancing and singing loudly, and it was so good to see her back joyful and unafraid. Glory to God. And thank you, friends who pray. God hears our prayers and He answers. Here's the thing, I was sitting next to her at lunchtime today, and I could see that right foot is still jumping around on its own, and her hands are still a little bit shaky, but she has so much peace. And there are prayers that I know are gonna be answered. We're gonna follow up, we'll follow up with a neurologist. The part that I see is that her faith is gonna be rock solid through this. It reminds me of when Jesus and his guys were on the boat and the storm was happening and Jesus was asleep and they got so scared. They woke him up and said, "We're gonna drown, you know, you've gotta help us." And Jesus spoke to the waves and he said, "Peace, be still." And so that's the story and that's the scripture that we're gonna stand on for our daughter. That story that we serve a God who can speak to the waves and they will be still. And even when everything in us is jumping, including that foot or including shaky hands, He can speak to it and say, "Peace, be still." And everything that hears His voice obeys. And we can pray that. And whether we see it in the physical or whether it's a process or how it all plays out, I don't know. All I know is she is joyful. And inside her, her Savior has spoken, "Peace, be still." And she is walking that out, singing that out, dancing that out. In Jesus' name, glory to God. Thank you for praying. I love you. And if you need prayer for something you've got going on, let's speak to it together. I'll meet you on the prayer wall. Go to myflr.org and click Need Prayer. Thanks for being family.
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